0: It's the Greg B. Harrell Show on 96.9 The Fox. What are you up to?
1: Oh, well, I'm just hanging out at the house here, not doing too much.
0: Oh, yeah, different parts of me hang out at home, too. Are you cooking? Are you making food?
1: No, actually, I've been doing takeout.
0: Oh, yeah, supporting local spots through takeout and delivery. That's cool.
1: Yeah.
0: What have you been ordering?
1: I like eating steaks and, you know.
0: Steaks? Zut alors, expensive!
1: Yeah, tell me about it.
0: Are you wearing a monocle while you make this phone call? Sheesh!

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1: I broke my left big toe on my dirt bike.
0: Oh, my gosh.
1: About 15 years ago, I was going into a hard left-hand or a bank, and I was getting ready to shift, you know, coming out of the turns, and...
0: What was that S word? You were getting ready to...
1: Shift.
0: Shift. Oh, with an F. Okay. That makes sense.
1: Yeah, yeah, yeah.
0: Because I was like, what kind of dirt biking is he doing?
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7: We are in for a mostly clear night, and it gets chilly out there with lows in the mid-40s. We will see frost concerns in the northern portion of the state. Wednesday will hold on to mostly sunny skies and highs in the mid-60s. With Storm Team 5, I'm meteorologist Nathan Himsel.
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It's the Greg B. Harrell Show. We talk weird music stuff. Sometimes that's delving into music history. We're all familiar with the greatest hits album, a staple of any band's oeuvre. But what was the first greatest hits album ever? I can tell you. Johnny Mathis. Johnny's Greatest Hits, 1958. That began the whole greatest hits thing. You know, you'd think there'd be a market for not-so-greatest hits. A whole record filled with 6 singles. Hey, remember this one? Kinda.

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1: Well, one last thing, I'll let you go, but...
0: You don't have to worry about letting me go. If you've seen a picture of me recently, you know I've already let myself go some years back.
1: I was kind of hesitant to see what you look like because it's just the voice, you know? But yeah, I saw you. I was pretty disappointed. I was pretty disappointed.
0: Yeah, no, I get it. I actually have a rule that I will only look at myself in concave mirrors.
1: I'm just kidding.
0: And I know you had to wait to turn back from stone to tell me this, so thanks.
1: Yeah, after that.
0: No, but all jokes aside, I am a ridiculous-looking human.
1: I wouldn't say that.
0: No, oh, please. My DNA looks like the inside of a blender that made a peanut butter-based smoothie.
1: Well, you do have the guitar skills and the funny to go along with whatever else you got there. Sorry, that didn't come out right.
0: Neither did I.
1: Yeah,

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1: Easier not to be what? 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

0: It's the Greg B. Harrell Show on 96.9 The Fox. It's the Greg B. Harrell Show. So it's at Greg B. Harrell on most of the social media stuff. And if it's not that, it's at Greg B. Harrell Show. They say that the boom after the lightning indicates how far away it is. And most lightning seems to just be one boom away.
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0: It's the Valley's alternative, 96.9 The Fox. It's the Greg Behero Show. You know, if there's one thing that people are always saying to me, it's, Greg, what is something you can teach us? A rose by any other name would smell as sweet. It's true. I once called a rose Bert for 9 weeks. Still smelled great. Another thing people are saying to me is, Greg Behero, you don't have enough news from Fresno on your radio show. And you're thinking, Greg, why would I care what's going on in Fresno? Well, Fresno is a magical place, as we're about to find out when we listen to another actual clip from the Fresno Television News.
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1: I wanted to request a song.
0: Oh, yeah, songs. They're really catching on in popularity.
1: For my dog.
0: A song for your dog? Oh, I have melted faster than a bargain candle. Your dog. Ah. Oh.
1: Yes, my Bailey puppy.
0: Oh, hold up the phone.
2: Hello, Bailey. Hello. You are so cute, and you have paws. Yes, you do. Yes, you do. Yes.
0: Aw, Bailey. I hope you make it rain treats in the club.
1: Her tail just started wagging. She's like, who's on the phone, Mom?
0: Oh, my tail is wagging, too. Don't ask.
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11: I'm Ashley Dvorkin with a Fox Celebrity Profile with Owen Wilson, Rodrigo Santoro, and director Scott Waugh of Runner. Wilson and Alan Ritchson lead the action comedy thriller about an unlikely duo of couriers racing to transport an organ while being chased by a ruthless cartel.
12: Being alongside Alan, what was the most impressive Alan action move you saw and sort of wish that you could have done?
13: They started with kind of the climactic fight scene. It wasn't so much what I was thinking that I'd like to do. It was more that I'm glad I'm not doing.
11: Rodrigo Santoro had a blast with the action, and so did director Scott Waugh creating those scenes.
14: It's pretty much the first time I performed so many stunts myself, so it was very challenging, but also a lot of fun.
15: How do we do it in a new emotional way, in a storytelling way that makes you feel like, wow, I've never really seen that before?
11: Ashley Dvorkin, Fox News.
16: Now, here's Storm Team 5 with the most accurate weather forecast in northeast Wisconsin.
17: We are in for a mostly clear night, and it gets chilly out there with lows in the mid-40s. We will see frost concerns in the northern portion of the state. Wednesday will hold on to mostly sunny skies and highs in the mid-60s. With Storm Team 5, I'm meteorologist Nathan Himsel.
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0: This is the Greg B. Harrell Show on 96.9 The Fox. It's the Greg B. Harrell Show. We talk weird music stuff. Sometimes that's weird music history stuff. We all know compilation albums. It's a regular occurrence to us. But what was the first ever compilation album? That happened in April 1969. A compilation record called You Can All Join In. It was a sampler album from Island Records in the UK. And it featured, obviously, a host of artists on their roster. That began the whole compilation album thing. It was so popular that every other record label wanted to do their own.
1: Yeah, so it was a compilation of compilations from a compilation of labels.

0: 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So you're part of the young generation.
1: Mm-hmm.
0: How do you fill your days?
1: Agreed.
0: A blunt answer in two ways. So okay, let me ask you this. What's your dream job?
1: A doctor.
0: A doctor? Well, that is awesome that you have high aspirations in your personal and professional life. A doctor?
1: Yeah, I've always wanted to be a brain doctor.
0: What steps have you taken to prepare for being a doctor?
1: Like, the untold stories of the ER. I don't know, I used to watch a lot of, I didn't think I was pregnant. That's doctor-related. McSteamy and McDreamy. I don't know, I just watch all the TVs. Oh, what was his name? Home.
0: Home?
1: It was about this doctor who, like, was addicted to pills.
0: Oh, yeah, the beloved television drama, Home.
1: Yeah, Home was really good.
0: Well, good luck with the whole doctor thing.
1: Thanks.

0: It's the Valley's alternative, 96.9 The Fox. It's the Greg B. Harrell Show. So it's at Greg B. Harrell on most social media. And if it's not that, it's Greg B. Harrell Show. Banana is the odd couple of fruit. The inside of the banana took a job working in health, and the peel built a career in comedy.
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9: 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Chat Power Season 2, Glenn Powell is back as disgraced quarterback Russ Holiday. Still disguised as college football walk-on Chad Powers. This season, the lie gets harder to keep. Coach Hudson and teammate Jerry grow suspicious of Chad's odd behavior off the field. And Ricky, who already knows the truth, may be the only one who can keep the scheme alive.
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9: On Hulu, Welcome to the Family, The Murder of Dan Markall, a new docuseries digs into the 2014 killing of the Florida State Law professor, a murder-for-hire plot. Tangled up in a bitter custody battle. That's Fox Tube on Fox News.
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0: It's the Greg B. Harrell Show on 96.9 The Fox. It's the Greg B. Harrell Show. You know, if you're like me, you also wonder, why does he refer to himself as the Monopoly Man? You might as well just invite the IRS over for some lemonade and an audit. But also, if you're like me, you're busy during the afternoon all week long. If that's the case, there's something very important you're missing. All the great TV that's on during the afternoon. Don't worry, I've got your back on this. Here's a sample of what you've missed on afternoon TV.
1: Unless you're a stoner, it's not something you'd see. 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
1: You know, you want to know the truth? I was homeschooled and I was an actress when I was younger. So I acted from 4 till I was 16. So I really, honestly, didn't have the whole high school experience. I didn't even go to prom.
0: Is it true what they say, that being an actor when you're a kid messes you up?
1: It can, but I think I got out of it early enough.
0: Why did you get out of it?
1: I was about 15, and I decided that I would rather play video games.
0: Video games? What video games?
1: Yeah, I like Mario Kart.
0: Okay. What character do you choose to be in Mario Kart?
1: Toad.
0: Toad. Okay, so being a child actor did mess you up.
1: Well, Toad's fast!
0: Oh, God, nobody picks Toad. You probably also think Navi in Zelda Ocarina of Time is helpful.
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6: I'm Ashley DeVorkin with a Fox Celebrity Profile with Will Forte and Lana Condor of the live-action mixed with animation movie Coyote vs. Acme, which follows Wile E. Coyote hiring a lawyer to take on Acme for all those faulty gadgets.
7: Which of the cartoon characters might have been the toughest to work with? Who's the prankster?
8: I'll tell you, I am not going to rat out any of these animated characters. You know, honestly, it was such a thrill. While we were doing it, it was a very fun shoot, but a lot of times it just didn't register the gravity of what you were doing. You're acting with these icons, and so it's a really cool, special thing.
9: I echo what Will said, and there were definitely times where, an example is just when we were filming the Carrot Festival with Bugs Bunny, and I remember you almost like leave your body for a second, and you realize, oh my God, I'm in a scene with arguably one of the most iconic cartoon characters ever?
6: Ashley DeVorkin, Fox News.
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0: I'm Ashley Dvorkin with a Fox Celebrity Profile with Owen Wilson, Rodrigo Santoro, and director Scott Waugh of Runner. Wilson and Alan Ritchson lead the action comedy thriller about an unlikely duo of couriers racing to transport an organ while being chased by a ruthless cartel.
1: Being alongside Alan, what was the most impressive Alan action move you saw and sort of wish that you could have done?
2: They started with kind of the climactic fight scene. It wasn't so much what I was thinking that I'd like to do. It was more that I'm glad I'm not doing.
0: Rodrigo Santoro had a blast with the action, and so did director Scott Waugh creating those scenes.
3: It's pretty much the first time I performed so many stunts myself, so it was very challenging, but also a lot of fun.
4: How do we do it in a new emotional way, in a storytelling way that makes you feel like, wow, I've never really seen that before?
0: Ashley Dvorkin, Fox News.
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0: Now, here's Storm Team 5 with the most accurate weather forecast in Northeast Wisconsin.
1: We are in for a mostly clear night, and it gets chilly out there with lows in the mid-40s. We will see frost concerns in the northern portion of the state. Wednesday, we'll hold on to mostly sunny skies and highs in the mid-60s. With Storm Team 5, I'm meteorologist Nathan Himsel.
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It's the Greg B. Harrell Show on 96.9 The Fox. It's the Greg B. Harrell Show. So this is a fascinating stat, and it has to do with album sales figures. Since 1991, when folks started really keeping accurate track of album sales figures, only 23 albums have sold a million copies or more in a week. That is a rare feat. Oh, that's F-E-A-T spelling, just so we're all clear.

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And then follow us. 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
1: Greg B. Harold?
0: Ew, gross.
1: I know.
0: Who is this?
1: I don't know if you remember me. It's Alexa.
0: Oh, yeah, Alexa from Earth. How are you?
1: I've been good. Are you sure?
0: Well, you know what? I still need to say lefty, loosey, righty, tighty when using a wrench, so remembering isn't really my thing. But what's up with you?
1: Well, I'm sick right now, but that's good.
0: What are you sick with?
1: Sick with a little flu, little boogers and, you know, snot, I guess.
0: What a great story. I really love the imagery.
1: But I have something for you.
0: Oh, here we go. That's what the mafia says before a hit.
1: So, okay, hold on. So, it goes, Greg B. Harold, yeah.
0: Wow, awesome. I need to contact the authorities to report my thunder being stolen.

0: It's the Greg B. Harrell Show on 96.9 The Fox. It's the Greg B. Harrell Show. Nobody uses the Yellow Pages anymore. They should have called themselves AAA Yellow Pages.
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4: I'm Ashley Dvorkin with a Fox Celebrity Profile with Will Forte and Lana Condor of the live-action mixed-with-animation movie Coyote vs. Acme, which follows Wile E. Coyote hiring a lawyer to take on Acme for all those faulty gadgets.
5: Which of the cartoon characters might have been the toughest to work with? Who's the prankster?
6: I'll tell you, I am not going to rat out any of these animated characters. You know, honestly, it was such a thrill. While we were doing it, it was a very fun shoot, but a lot of times it just didn't register the gravity of what you were doing. You're acting with these icons, and so it's a really cool, special thing.
7: I'd echo what Will said, and there were definitely times where, an example is just when we were filming the Carrot Festival with Bugs Bunny, and I remember you almost like leave your body for a second, and you realize, oh my God, I'm in a scene with arguably one of the most iconic cartoon characters ever? Question mark?
4: Ashley Dvorkin, Fox News.
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12: 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The National Center for Biotechnology Information says the all-in cost of service dogs can range from $7,000 for basic tasks to up to around $30,000 for guide dogs for the blind. 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I'm Lisa Brady, Fox News.
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1: No way.
0: Way? Whoever said that.
2: Yeah, it's my wife, Jackie.
0: My wife, Jackie. Thursdays this fall on Fox.
1: Hey, what? I've been listening to you since forever.
0: You've been listening to me forever? Where can I send the apology card?
2: Wait, you said apology card, right?
0: Yeah. We bought them to send out for when we get listeners. So they're all brand new. But thank you for listening. I appreciate it. There aren't enough heart emojis in the world.
2: Yeah, Greg.
1: I can't believe this.
2: Greg, no. I listen to it all the time, man.
0: But you say it, but I got to know. If you listen to this show, why?
2: I know, right? There's nothing else to do.
0: I think you just wrote my new slogan.
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13: More self-driving cabs are coming online, and some wonder if competition between companies is coming. Waymo, the autonomous ride-hail service from Google parent Alphabet, debuts in three new cities this week. The service now operates in certain areas of Denver, of San Diego, and of Tampa. Riders are being added to the platform and will be able to hail rides in the company's fleet of Jaguar-built I-Pace sedans. Riders can hail vehicles using the Waymo app. More often, Waymo and Tesla's RoboTaxi are operating in the same markets. Waymo's expansion comes just ahead of an expected launch by Tesla of their new two-seater Cybercab, a vehicle with no pedals or steering wheels. Those cars will join the RoboTaxi fleet of Tesla Model Ys, operating its full self-driving unsupervised mode. The self-driving companies have also been taking to a new round of social media snipes, arguing over whose tech is superior. With Fox on Tech, I'm Evan Brown, Fox News.
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17: 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THC-infused drinks may soon be harder to find, but for now, there's another delay in planned federal restrictions on THC products derived from hemp. This after Congress passed a stopgap spending measure that funds the government and pushes the restrictions to December 11th, giving the hemp industry more time trying to persuade lawmakers to allow the sale of THC products as consumer demand rises for something only allowed so far through a legal loophole. Data from consumer intelligence company Nielsen IQ shows sales of THC-infused drinks topping $230 million in the year ending April 4th. The National Restaurant Association says banning these products without offering a regulatory alternative doesn't change demand. It simply removes the opportunity for responsible operators to meet demand safely. The Centers for Disease Control and Prevention describes THC as the primary psychoactive chemical compound found in the cannabis plant that causes a high. For more health news, go to foxnewshealth.com. House Call for Health. I'm Lisa Brady, Fox News.

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12: Now, here's Storm Team 5 with the most accurate weather forecast in Northeast Wisconsin.
13: We are in for a mostly clear night, and it gets chilly out there with lows in the mid-40s. We will see frost concerns in the northern portion of the state. Wednesday, we'll hold on to mostly sunny skies and highs in the mid-60s. With Storm Team 5, I'm meteorologist Nathan Himsel.
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It's the Valley's alternative, 96.9 The Fox. It's the Greg B. Harrell Show. We talk weird music stuff. That's pretty weird. What is the best month to release an album? Huh. Well, I mean, historically speaking, the biggest selling albums of all time are often released in either May or November, just in time for summer or winter holidays. March and late October are also good bets. See a lot of albums with big sales figures released in those 4 months. Poor February. Ooh, that's a great title for a dramatic film. Poor February. Write that down.

0: 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So, you know how everyone has their own style?
1: Yes.
0: What's your style?
1: Punk rock.
0: Punk rock? How long have you been punk rock?
1: Well, I am 32 and I've been punk rock since I was 13.
0: Yeah, you know, I'm punk rock too. I'm always spending my trust fund on punk music. So what's the main key for the punk rock look, the punk rock aesthetic?
1: Well, if he smells like crap.
0: Smell like crap? Oh, so I've been punk rock since my 20s.
1: Yeah,

0: 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It's the Greg B. Harrell Show. Rome, Paris, London. Credit to folks years ago for saying, hey, let's build a vacation destination.
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7: This is House Call for Health. A new study reveals that aerobic exercise may help boost key thinking skills for women after menopause. New research published in the Journal of Alzheimer's Disease finding that postmenopausal women who took part in aerobic exercise 4 days a week for at least half a year performed better on cognitive tests as opposed to those who focused on stretching and toning. Researchers say they specifically improved their executive function. Those are the skills that help people plan and stay focused. To obtain these results, researchers followed 93 healthy women ages 20 to 67 for 6 months. Half were assigned aerobics, the other half flexibility and core exercises. The Centers for Disease Control and Prevention says most women go through menopause between the ages of 45 and 55 and experience a variety of symptoms, one of the most common, hot flashes. For more health news, go to foxnewshealth.com. 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

0: This is House Call for Health. The FDA approving a drug that could transform pancreatic cancer treatment. The pill nearly doubling survival rates in a landmark trial. Dr. Brian Wolpin is the director of the Hale Family Center for Pancreatic Cancer Research and was the principal investigator on the trial that led to the FDA approval of RasinQ.
1: We have primarily had chemotherapy to use, IV medicines, and have quite a bit of side effects, and that's really what we've had to treat the disease. This drug is different. First, it's a pill. You take it once a day. And second, it's not a chemotherapy. It really tries to block a specific mutation in the tumor and therefore tends to have less side effects, better quality of life.
0: For approval, they looked at a randomized, open-label, multi-center clinical trial involving 500 adults who had previously treated metastatic pancreatic adenocarcinoma. For more health news, go to foxnewshealth.com. 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
1: Just getting off work, so I was going to relax, live the dream.
0: Now, are you saying relax, or are you saying, quote, relax, end quote?
1: You know what I'm saying.
0: Whenever a stoner tokes, a Dorito gets its wings. And what strain will it be tonight?
1: Skywalker, for sure.
0: Original trilogy, I hope. Well, good luck in a galaxy far, far away.
1: Yeah.

0: the Valley's alternative, 96.9 The Fox. It's the Greg B. Harrell Show. What is the most expensive album cover ever? Whew, what a question. It's tough to accurately say because most bands and artists don't release that kind of information. But we do know the Beatles' Sgt. Pepper artwork cost $50,000 then. That's about $400,000 today. Then Bowie's Aladdin Sane became the most expensive album cover ever, partially because the printing utilized a new seven-color system that imported materials from Switzerland. The Bowie record rumored to have cost between $500,000 and $1 million in today money. Then Pearl Jam's Vitalogy art and booklet from 1994 is rumored to have cost $2 million. Yeah, cover art's expensive, all right. But, oh, so pretty.
1: 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It's Dave and Mahoney. Dave
2: and Mahoney. I love a Waffle House. 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You pass by and you always go, damn, that sounds good. 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
14: 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The FDA approving a drug that could transform pancreatic cancer treatment. The pill nearly doubling survival rates in a landmark trial. Dr. Brian Wolpin is the director of the Hale Family Center for Pancreatic Cancer Research and was the principal investigator on the trial that led to the FDA approval of Rasinque.
15: We have primarily had chemotherapy to use, IV medicines, and have quite a bit of side effects, and that's really what we've had to treat the disease. 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First, it's a pill. 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

0: I'm Gianna Gelosi with your Fox True Crime Minute. Gilgo Beach serial killer Rex Huerman was disciplined for drug possession and smuggling a package into the infamous Little Siberia prison where he's set to spend the rest of his life. The New York Post reporting the 62-year-old was caught by correctional officers in mid-July trying to smuggle something into prison and was later found with unspecified drugs. The serial killer is locked away in one of New York State's oldest prisons, the Clinton Correctional Facility in Dannemora, up in the Adirondack Mountains near the Canadian border. The former Manhattan architect admitted in April to killing and dumping the bodies of eight women along desolate stretches of Long Island. Their bound and dismembered bodies began to be uncovered in December of 2010. In June, he was sentenced to multiple life sentences as part of a plea and is expected to participate in a Mindhunter-style program to help the FBI figure out what drove him to kill. 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I'm Gianna Gelosi with your Fox True Crime Minute.
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2: We are in for a mostly clear night, and it gets chilly out there with lows in the mid-40s. We will see frost concerns in the northern portion of the state. Wednesday will hold on to mostly sunny skies and highs in the mid-60s. With Storm Team 5, I'm meteorologist Nathan Himsel.

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2: Well, first, let me ask, what do you think of Greg?
1: I dig that guy. He's cool.
2: Oh, then it is me.
1: Okay.
2: Yeah, that display of cowardice proves that it's me.
1: Yeah, I enjoy you a lot.
2: Aw, I like when you enjoy me. Oh, wow. As soon as I said that sentence, I realized how awkward it sounded.
1: All right.
2: Yeah, So what are you doing with yourself right now?
1: Drinking beer.
2: Wow, you really are one of my listeners.
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0: 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The forthcoming one-liner on the Greg B. Harrell Show is brought to you by DraftKings. 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
0: 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I don't like when people say, slide into DMs, because I always end up imagining what made them slippery enough to slide.

0: 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It's the Greg B. Harrell Show. 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
5: 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They say the service dogs are individually trained to do work or perform tasks and provide greater independence, confidence, and joy for people, helping their human partners live their lives to the fullest. The dogs can learn a wide variety of tasks, from opening doors to picking up dropped items, even turning on the lights. Share America estimates there are about 500,000 service dogs working in the United States, but because of behavioral issues, the number of service dogs who don't graduate is around 70%. The National Center for Biotechnology Information says the all-in cost of service dogs can range from $7,000 for basic tasks to up to around $30,000 for guide dogs for the blind. 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I'm Lisa Brady, Fox News.
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1: Also on Netflix Friday, Earl Meets World. Alex Earl's new unscripted series follows the influencer as she balances a growing business empire with her family, friends, and unfiltered personal life. On Hulu, Chat Power Season 2, Glenn Powell is back as disgraced quarterback Russ Holiday. Still disguised as college football walk-on Chad Powers. This season, the lie gets harder to keep. Coach Hudson and teammate Jerry grow suspicious of Chad's odd behavior off the field. And Ricky, who already knows the truth, may be the only one who can keep the scheme alive.
5: This case has it all.
1: On Hulu, Welcome to the Family, The Murder of Dan Markall, a new docuseries digs into the 2014 killing of the Florida State Law professor, a murder-for-hire plot tangled up in a bitter custody battle. That's Fox Tube on Fox News.
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8: For your Wednesday, you can expect mostly sunny skies, and it continues to feel like fall with highs in the mid-60s. Thursday holds on to a little bit more cloud cover with highs in the upper 60s. With Storm Team 5, I'm meteorologist Nathan Himsel.
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7: Now, here's Storm Team 5 with the most accurate weather forecast in Northeast Wisconsin.
8: For your Wednesday, you can expect mostly sunny skies, and it continues to feel like fall with highs in the mid-60s. Thursday holds on to a little bit more cloud cover with highs in the upper 60s. With Storm Team 5, I'm meteorologist Nathan Himsel.
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0: 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Just be careful if she starts saying things when you don't ask her to.
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4: Now, here's Storm Team 5 with the most accurate weather forecast in Northeast Wisconsin.
5: For your Wednesday, you can expect mostly sunny skies, and it continues to feel like fall with highs in the mid-60s. Thursday holds on to a little bit more cloud cover with highs in the upper 60s. With Storm Team 5, I'm meteorologist Nathan Himsel.
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0: Put your brain to the test with Mind Over Mineshaft. 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
0: 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Now, here's Storm Team 5 with the most accurate weather forecast in Northeast Wisconsin.
2: For your Wednesday, you can expect mostly sunny skies, and it continues to feel like fall with highs in the mid-60s. Thursday holds on to a little bit more cloud cover with highs in the upper 60s. With Storm Team 5, I'm meteorologist Nathan Himsel.
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1: A G-string on a man. 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
0: Now, here's Storm Team 5 with the most accurate weather forecast in Northeast Wisconsin.
5: For your Wednesday, you can expect mostly sunny skies, and it continues to feel like fall with highs in the mid-60s. Thursday holds on to a little bit more cloud cover with highs in the upper 60s. With Storm Team 5, I'm meteorologist Nathan Himsel.
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0: Mahoney, easily one of the most monstrous things that you do in your relationship is to fart in bed.
7: Dave.
8: Pretty villainous.
7: Nature happens, and you know what?
0: No.
7: The way I look at it.
0: Close your butt.
7: As if that Perfect. I had to get up and leave the room, I risk waking her and my baby, so
0: You've
7: sometimes.
0: Woken her up with farts before. Just the smell of it.
8: The child.
7: If she had me on a healthier diet, this wouldn't be a problem.
0: Once again, literal gaslighting. So, this is where things could go, because you said that your wife gets so angry at you because she's resting. She's sleeping or close to it, and then you fart and just destroy her peace.
7: And then she will kick me to make sure that she knows that I'm in the doghouse at that point.
0: So this is where it could lead. There's a guy named Anthony Gordon, 32 years old. He was arrested in Florida, charged with domestic battery because him and his 45-year-old girlfriend got into an argument because he was farting in bed. So he farts in bed, and she hits him, and then he grabs her, and then she bites his finger, and then she spits on him, and then he gets arrested because he was choking her.
7: If you're at that level of hate for your significant other, y'all don't need to be sleeping in the same bed.
8: I feel like those are people who are like addicted just to be in an argument. Like they just only want to be arguing. So this guy's just farting everywhere so that he can start it off.
0: Well, and he's the younger man. He's 32. She's 45, you know? So she's got, you know, the young buck. You'd think he'd be able to control his bowels a little bit better, you know?
8: No, that's like full fart potential, 32. 32 to 45 is actually, I think, we fart the most.
7: Yeah. Full fart power, yeah. You still have the sphincter
8: control
7: to be able to project.
0: With that in mind, we're going to switch to another story here that also comes to us out of Florida. This 37-year-old woman, her name is Shanetta Wilson, she got arrested after allegedly pulling a knife on a man during an argument. Because they were waiting in line at a convenience store, and I guess she ripped such a loud fart that he called her out on it, and then she pulled a knife on him.
7: Dude, somebody who's willing to just rip ass as loud as they possibly can while standing in line definitely is armed.
8: But you're gonna
7: call them out? You think that's going to have any effect on this situation other than to put you in the hopper?
8: You don't think, well, hang on. You've never been like walking through a store and just thinking that you're okay
0: go? Standing idly in line.
8: But maybe she didn't know somebody was behind
0: you
8: her.
0: You know, Shanetta?
7: I will tell you this.
8: Shanetta,
7: you stinky bitch. You know when you have the ability to rip a loud one. The loud ones don't come out of nowhere.
8: You've never been shocked by the volume?
7: No, because you know, within the first little release how that fart is going to go.
8: I mean, I don't know the decibels.
0: Sometimes you got to pinch them.
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0: 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Just be careful if she starts saying things when you don't ask her to.
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18: 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In the August 21st through 27th tracking period, Parton's music was streamed 116.7 million times in the U.S. As a result, her music is back on the charts. Jolene re-entered the Billboard Hot 100 at number 16, while the album Ultimate Dolly Parton returns to the Billboard 200 at number 5. Speaking of charts,
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18: Another female country artist, Ella Langley, is making history as Choosing Texas continues its hot streak and now stands alone as the longest-running non-holiday hit in U.S. history, notching a 20th week at number one. The song has now broken several Billboard chart records, including the first country song by a woman to triple up and go number one on Billboard's Hot 100, Hot Country and Country Airplay charts simultaneously. 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
12: Now, here's Storm Team 5 with the most accurate weather forecast in Northeast Wisconsin.
14: For your Wednesday, you can expect mostly sunny skies, and it continues to feel like fall with highs in the mid-60s. Thursday holds on to a little bit more cloud cover with highs in the upper 60s. With Storm Team 5, I'm meteorologist Nathan Himsold.

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3: Audrey, I'm surprised that you didn't seize the opportunity to tell the story about you farting in the grocery store when we were talking about passing gas earlier and just how dangerous it could be.
4: What do you mean?
3: I remember. Well, I could tell that story if you don't want to.
5: I don't recall this story.
4: Go ahead, Dave. Tell a tale as old as time that I am not alone in this. I know I'm not.
3: She was walking through a grocery store, decided to rip a big old fart, and didn't think anyone was behind her. And sure enough, lo and behold, there was.
4: There was. Listen, I was so scared.
3: Scared?
4: I was so scared because I didn't know how that person would react. Thankfully, they were one of the youths that just walk around with giant headphones on their heads. And so they didn't hear a thing. Thank God.
3: They didn't hear anything, but did they smell anything?
4: No.
5: So I know this. I think this may be a sign of getting older. Like, I'm way less, you know, like, I could care less, like, if somebody knows that I farted in public.
3: Interesting. See, I'm very much a closet pooper.
5: I get assume, like, I think people assume I'm the one who, like, even if I don't fart, like, we're on a plane, and there's a smell that starts to emanate, people are going to look around and they're going to assume it's me anyway.
4: But, I mean, looking at the people in this room, if we were on a plane and one of the three of us were the farter, I for sure would think it would be you. Of the three of us.
3: And really, it's Audrey in the grocery store. But don't worry, you're not alone.
4: I do be farting.
6: You know, you're talking about farting in the grocery store. You wouldn't want to go to the grocery store with my brother. We went to get beer one time. He's waiting. We're in the aisle. There's probably half a dozen people. And he just blasts one. Turns to me and goes, "Oh, dude, that's terrible. God, I can't believe you would do that. God, that's nasty." And everybody is staring at me like, "You bastard." Oh, man. Anyway, thanks, guys. Love the show. Later.
5: If you are going to bust ass in a, like, a grocery store, like the cleaning aisle, like where the, like the scents in there candles. With all the laundry detergent and everything, you can, like, I feel like I that is cancer. I'm when I walk down one of those aisles.
4: I so have the best place places. To fart.
3: Oh, you do?
4: I do have favorite places.
3: Where are your favorite farting places in the grocery store, Audrey?
4: There's stores. I have favorite stores.
5: You can't fart in produce.
4: Oh,
5: you fart in the produce. I will fight you. I will say
3: there's two places specifically. Like if you're in a Walmart, if you fart in the produce area, that is vile.
5: You're a straight monster.
3: You also can't fart in like the aquarium area because it's too humid.
5: I don't think the aquarium area anymore, Dave.
3: They don't.
5: Nah, man. I think they got rid of that sad.
4: May
5: sad
4: I tell
5: side.
4: You my two favorite places?
3: Please tell us your favorite farting stores.
4: PetSmart.
3: Pet fart.
4: Yeah. Because it's just, it just already stinks in there.
5: It may help.
4: Dog's already just pooped on the ground. It's fine. PetSmart, number one.
3: Can I guess the other one?
4: Sure.
3: Is it Sephora?
4: No. There's too many makeup places.
5: She cares about that place. White Barn Candle Company. Or what's the other one?
4: Bath and Body Works. Bath and Body Works. I'm just letting it rip, brother. You can't catch me.
5: You walk in there.
4: I just got finished with Target. I've already had my 32-ounce coffee. And that's my second stop.
5: If you take a deep breath inside of a Bath and Body Works, I feel like you're going to get lightheaded. It's like doing a whip it.
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1: Dave and Mahoney present, Are You Smarter Than a Community College Dropout?
2: Probably not.
3: Gabriella is joining us today to challenge Mahoney and Are You Smarter Than a Community College Dropout? One question for you, Gabriella, before we get going. How far did you get in school?
4: High school and a few community college classes.
3: Excellent.
5: Fellow community college dropout. I like it.
3: All right. So you guys are going to be asked the same six questions today. And Gabriella, you do get one pass. That counts as a correct answer. Feel free to use that whenever you want. Mahoney has just left the studio. He is going to a soundproof space where he cannot hear. I'm not going to give you the right answers until he comes back in and makes his guesses. Here we go with question number one. How long is a fortnight?
4: Oh, shoot. 2 weeks.
3: Question number two. What is the primary ingredient in traditional Japanese sake?
4: Rice.
3: Question number three. What color is a polar bear's skin?
4: I'm going to say black.
3: Question number four is multiple choice. What sport is known as the beautiful game? Is that tennis, baseball, golf, or soccer?
4: Tennis.
3: You are on question number four and you still have a pass. Just tossing that out there. But, stick with tennis if you want.
4: All right, I'll pass.
3: Oh, good use of your pass. What do you know? Question number five. What does the Latin phrase carpe diem mean?
4: Seize the day.
3: And final question for you. What is the capital of Spain?
4: Madrid.
3: All right. We'll see how Mahoney does as he re-enters the room right now. I will say this much. Mahoney and Gabriella did quite well. Let's see, Mahoney. Question number one for you. How long is a fortnight?
5: Fortnight. 14 days.
3: Yeah, 2 weeks. Both of you said 2 weeks. That is correct. Question number two. What is the primary ingredient in traditional Japanese sake?
5: Rice,
3: yeah. Both of you breathed a lot and then got it right.
5: We like to breathe, man. It's part of the process.
3: Question number three. What color is a polar bear's skin?
5: I don't know if I've ever seen a
3: nude polar bear.
5: Yeah. I stopped subscribing to
3: onlybears.com.
5: Yeah. I'm going to pass.
3: Good use of your pass.
5: Pink?
3: No, it's black. And Gabriella got that right.
6: Their hair is translucent as well. Another fun fact.
3: Question number four. What sport is known as the beautiful game? Is that tennis,
5: soccer,
3: baseball, golf, or soccer? Soccer is correct. Both of you got that right. Gabriella wisely used her pass there. Question number five. Mm-hmm. What does the Latin phrase carpe diem mean?
5: Seize the day.
3: Seize the day is correct. Both of you got that right. And final question. It all comes down to this. She went 5 for 5 up to this point. You have gone 5 for 5 up to this point. What is the capital of Spain?
6: Must be said with the proper accent.
3: 5 seconds.
5: The capital of Spain is Barcelona.
3: Barcelona is right.
5: Is it Madrid?
3: It's Madrid. Gabriella got that right. Gabriella wins.
5: See, I don't like that Audrey said you had to say it with the proper accent. That's what made me think Barcelona. I feel like this is, that was
6: you would have gotten that,
5: cheating.
6: Huh?
5: I would have. I was going to go with Madrid. I was leaning towards Madrid until you said that.
6: I'm so sorry.
5: Yeah. You ruined my winning streak, Audrey.
6: I did it on purpose.
5: I feel like that's collusion. I feel like I won then. Sorry, Gabriella.
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18: Now, here's Storm Team 5 with the most accurate weather forecast in Northeast Wisconsin.
19: For your Wednesday, you can expect mostly sunny skies, and it continues to feel like fall with highs in the mid-60s. Thursday holds on to a little bit more cloud cover with highs in the upper 60s. With Storm Team 5, I'm meteorologist Nathan Himsel.
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1: Yeah, here we go for the 100th time. 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
1: Come on. Welcome to Dave and Mahoney.
2: Let me
3: do some Googling on
2: it. It has nothing to do with the amount of partners that Beaver has had.
1: Dave and Mahoney.
4: He told doctors that he had accidentally slipped and fell, and when he did, a live eel had gone up his butt.
3: What?
2: I've been horny and I have holes. Never have I ever.
3: Same.
1: Dave and Mahoney.
3: You guys aren't going to like my take on this. It's not for me, but I don't believe that marrying your first cousin should be illegal. There should be laws. Implicitly, you can't have kids with anybody related to. Full stop. But first cousin marriage, eh.
1: All right. And now, this is Dave and Mahoney.
4: Hello, friends, and thank you for joining us on this Wednesday. Got some good news and some bad news to kick things off today. What would you like first there, Mahoney?
3: Dave, why don't we start off today's show with some bad news?
4: Yeah, some bad news. A major Wendy's franchisee is going down thanks to Chapter 11 bankruptcy.
2: This is good news. Let me tell you why.
4: Tell me.
2: Wendy's, bad choice for a franchisee owner.
4: I mean, they
3: made bad corporate decisions, unfortunately. Yeah. You know, I loved Wendy's. Wendy's was the top-tier fast food burger that was reasonably priced, not like a Shake Shack or whatever, you know, that was everywhere.
2: Used to be.
3: And they've admitted, yeah, we cut quality. Yeah, we could all tell. tell.
4: And do you know who's to blame for that? Wendy herself.
3: Yeah.
4: Dave Thomas was the guy, and his little Nepo baby daughter.
2: Nepo baby.
4: Just out here ruining the brand.
2: Pigtailing. Put the pigtails back in, Wendy. Go back to your roots.
4: You mean little ginger. You've ruined Wendy's for us.
2: He has ruined Wendy's.
4: 314 Wendy's restaurants across 15 states. So it's a big franchisee. They employ almost 9,000 people. The company says it plans to keep the restaurants operating and preserve jobs, but the whole restructuring is going on, and they're blaming the cost of increased beef prices.
3: I'll say this. Burger King is never and has never been my first choice. It was actually, like, out of the big four, it was usually number four.
2: For me, it went
3: Wendy's, McDonald's, Carl's Jr., Hardee's, and then Burger King. Burger King is at least doing things, it seems like, at least on their advertising.
4: According to their commercials, they are.
2: They're still doing great.
4: Not been back.
3: Yeah, I haven't been back yet either. But at least, hey, they're out there advertising. I can't tell you the last time it's a Pepsi or Coke thing.
2: Like, you're a Pepsi person if you're a Burger King person, and you're a Coke person if you're a McDonald's person.
4: Are there Burger King people?
3: But Wendy's Wendy's had a bigger share than Burger King for a long time.
4: Wendy's was better than Burger King.
3: Bigger and better because they offered a better product, in my opinion.
2: They're like
3: a
2: Dr. Pepper.
3: I think about the advertising for Wendy's.
4: Own thing going on.
3: As far as advertising goes, the last big campaign Wendy's really pushed was the fries they were like, oh, they're so good. And then you and I both fell for this, Dave.
4: Yep.
3: When tried them, and they were like, nah, man, these are straight trash.
2: That is a perfect pinpoint on a timeline of destruction, of self-destruction, was the quote-unquote healthy sea salt faux looking like we just got them done, like, haphazardly cutting them into fries.
3: Yeah.
2: Like, where you could still see the skins.
3: Yeah. And they were awful.
4: Well, they tried the Wendy's tendies, and that just didn't work at all. And
3: it's a good name.
4: Recently, they've come out with reintroducing the yellow packaging. Have you seen that?
3: Sure.
4: And you're like, okay.
3: I don't care about the packaging.
4: Does your food still suck?
3: Yeah.
4: Because, I mean, cool fry holder.
3: And not even just the food. I will say this, too. I feel, unfortunately, their staff, not near, like, every time I would go into a Wendy's, didn't matter which one it was, I was getting, like, you know, people who just were not even attempting to care.
4: Yeah.
3: Whereas you see that, like, you know, which I feel like, you know, falls on the franchisee.
2: So we just went on a 5-minute rant about how much we hate Wendy's.
4: Yeah, yeah. The whole business is going through Chapter 11.
2: And the whole business.
4: 314 different Wendy's locations.
2: Well, that's why.
3: That needs to be a wake-up call for Wendy's as a whole.
4: Yeah.
2: Bossy, will you send this audio to Wendy? Herself.
4: You stupid nepo baby.
3: I think
4: ruining everything.
5: Yeah, I'm on it with her.
4: Thank you.
5: I feel like Wendy's also was focusing on breakfast for a little while.
2: Oh, yeah.
3: They did. They had the Baconator breakfast sandwich.
2: Did you ever eat at breakfast there,
3: buddy? I never. I mean,
2: see,
3: that's
2: how
3: here.
2: You know. But yeah, but still, you have weekends. You DoorDash Chick-fil-A breakfast.
3: Because I'm willing to spend twice as much for Chick-fil-A, but I'm not spending twice as much to get Wendy's.
6: DoorDash.
2: See, this, is how you know whenever you're not hitting your customer platform. If Mahoney has never tried something on your menu,
7: you're missing the mark. You're way off.
4: Some good news today as well. Dolly Parton is being honored with corn mazes across the United States and Canada after her passing. And there's a whole bunch of them that are taking the proceeds raised from those corn mazes, which are obviously are popular around this time of year as we get into October. You know, kids are going out and exploring the corn mazes. And they're donating the money to her Imagination Library, which provides free books to children. How cool is that?
6: I mean, there, as far as nonprofits that exist here in the U.S., Dolly Parton's Imagination Library is one of the absolute best. Just focusing on literacy for kids, doesn't matter who you are, where you are, they want you reading. That was, you know, the reason Dolly Parton wasn't a billionaire. Easily could have been many times over, but chose to keep reinvesting her money in literacy for kids across America.
2: She didn't do that well, because literacy really down.
4: People cannot read. Bossy Rossi, will you also, for no real reason at all, just reach out to Reba McEntire and also tell her she's a bitch?
5: Oh, yeah, well, 100%.
2: She's not Dolly.
5: We hate gingers on this show.
4: That's right.
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1: This is Dave and Mahoney.
2: If you guys are being totally honest with yourselves, let's say that you're locked up in jail. Do you feel like you have it in you to escape? Because I have a delusion about myself.
3: Absolutely not.
2: That I could get out.
3: I'm just going to...
4: I'm not getting in more trouble. I'm going to get out eventually. I
3: don't
4: want to commit that kind of a crime. Yeah.
3: Like, I don't, like you said, that's, you know, I don't run in my... I'm free right now. I don't like running. I'm going to be running for the rest of my life. You got, like, I feel like you, like back in the Andy Dufresne days of Shawshank Redemption, you could go to Mexico and get away with it. But no, you can't. Everything's connected.
4: And the walls are too, like, they're not making them out of, like, mud.
3: Well, it's not even that. It's just like, how do you exist on the outside anymore?
4: True. Lots of cameras.
2: So this guy, he's 30 years old. He was in a South Carolina detention center on September the 1st. And sure enough, he managed to escape from his prison cell. And you say that they, you know, they don't make them like they used to. And it's a lot harder to escape from jail. Perhaps not. Video, the security footage, shows him using a pencil to manipulate his cell door lock and open it.
3: That's not a very good lock.
2: What do you mean? A pencil?
4: A man. They're going to take... Oh, man. And then they're going to take pencils away from all of the inmates.
2: Then you can't even do your drawings
4: anymore. You can't even do a drawing. I mean, that is really kind of... the fact that they were able to literally jailbreak their door is kind of comical. When was the last time we've been checking those locks, brother?
2: So he unlocked his cell door, and he managed to exit through an unlocked kitchen door. He then climbed a barbed wire fence and escaped, but didn't last for very long. They found him 28 minutes later.

0: Probably bleeding out from the barbed wire.
1: About a mile and a half from the jail. And he allegedly did assault a deputy during his capture. So he wasn't done just yet.
0: Uh-huh.
1: He did, as you mentioned, Mahoney, suffered a lot of cuts from the barbed wire fence because it is, you know, meant to do that. Was treated before he returned to jail. He now faces the additional charges that you were talking about, Audrey, which include unlawful escape and resisting arrest and assaulting a police officer. But officials are now relatively concerned about the exposure of their security vulnerabilities.
0: Now, I mean, when you could just walk out of the prison, essentially.
1: You can pop the lock on your cell door with a pencil and then just walk out. That does seem maybe not quite as secure as it needs to be.
2: Now, I don't know if like all prisons or jails are like necessarily the same in the United States, but I follow Jail Talk on TikTok.
1: Yeah.
2: Seems like they're having a lot of fun in there in some cases.
1: Which does surprise me that they have so much access to the cell phones in the prison
2: TikToks.
1: Where they're like, you know what, let's start a series on TikTok about, you know, us dancing in the yard.
2: It does seem like there's a better sense of community.
1: Are they still like making a toilet wine and stuff? Is any of that
2: certainly
1: part of Jail Talk? Yeah.
2: Certainly.
1: Huh. I mean, maybe jail's not so bad.
2: That's what I'm saying. Like, what were you escaping from? Did you not make friends very well? Were you getting bullied?
1: You gotta join a gang.
2: Gotta get a group.
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6: Oh my God, as I live and breathe, look at the two of you.
16: Hey, Lori. It's good to see you, Brian.
6: Uh-huh.
17: Oh, come here. Give us a hug.
4: Criticism of the open world sandbox was largely limited to claims that it looks more of the same, but judging by audience engagement, it is already shaping up to be one of the biggest releases in gaming history.
18: Hi, nice to meet you. Here's your car.
4: Interest has surged so fast that PlayStation 5 Pro consoles have been vanishing from store shelves, with resale listings on secondary auction sites easily over $2,000 for a console that retails normally for almost $900. Eamon Dignam, Fox News.
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3: Now, here's Storm Team 5 with the most accurate weather forecast in Northeast Wisconsin.
20: Lots of beautiful sunshine today. Highs get a little warmer than the last few days, mid to upper 60s. Mainly clear tonight, some patchy fog over the north, a low of 47. Morning sun and afternoon clouds closer to 70 tomorrow. From Storm Team 5, I'm meteorologist Jordan Lamers.
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4: Resident Evil did gangbusters at the box office this weekend. Resident Evil was originally a video game.
5: Oh, yeah.
4: That came out how long ago?
5: Almost 26? 30 years ago. Yeah. I mean, it was when I was in high school, so wow. Resident Evil 1 on the PlayStation, the original PlayStation.
4: The fact that, all these years later, it's still such powerful IP where it did $60 million at the box office this weekend.
6: Oh, wait, so there's a new Resident Evil?
4: Oh, yeah. Yeah, just
5: about Mila Jokovic.
6: Yeah, she was in the 2000s. I remember seeing that movie and just being absolutely scared for my life.
4: Mm-hmm.
6: Super spooky. So I'm assuming this one, same sort of thriller aspect because...
4: Yeah, it's Resident Evil, go
6: Resident
4: figure.
6: Evil, super yeah. spooky, scary.
4: But yes, $60 million at the box office this weekend. Huge stuff.
6: Dang.
4: So some sad news. Obviously, we've had the passing of a couple of people as of late. You know, Presley Gerber, Cindy Crawford's son, we were talking about earlier this week. They just revealed that it was fentanyl that caused the death of Hayden Panettiere. But Chad Gilbert, lesser known, but he was the founding guitarist of Newfound Glory, which, we all appreciated back in the day, has passed away at 45 years old. He died peacefully in his sleep, surrounded by loved ones. He had been battling cancer for quite some time. Man, 45 years old is just
5: terrible.
4: Way too young. He's got a young daughter and everything else. So really, really sad news about Chad Gilbert passing away.
6: Ugh, horrific.
4: Unbelievably, the show Below Deck is coming back for a 13th season.
5: Yeah, people love that show.
4: How much stuff can happen below deck?
6: A lot.
4: 13 seasons worth. I guess this one is in Phuket, Thailand, and it's making the first return to Thailand since 2019, so they have done one there before, but it's been, 6 or 7 years. And I don't watch the show, but I hear people talk about it all of the time. Like you guys said, very popular.
6: Yeah, I've never seen a single episode. For there to be 13 seasons, I've really ignored it for quite some time. But people who like reality TV just buy all into all of the Bravo stuff.
5: Bossy Rossi is a reality TV junkie. Have you had a chance to watch Below Deck?
7: I have not watched Below Deck.
6: So we're all evading all 13 seasons.
4: Yes.
5: I've watched a couple episodes. But the problem is my wife, she doesn't like shows about like people who are working. She wants just the rich people.
4: I don't want to see the servants.
5: Like, this is realistic. Like this is something we could do. We want aspirational.
4: Yeah. Something else that I have never watched any of, but clearly there's a market for it. Hallmark just announced 34 new Christmas movies.
5: You don't watch Hallmark movies with your kids around Christmas or your wife?
4: No, you do?
5: Yes, man, cheesy. They're so cheesy and bad. It feels like it's become a holiday tradition.
6: No, not for me. I'm watching Home Alone on repeat.
4: Yeah, Home Alone.
6: Fat Tim Allen.
4: Yes, like those are the classics, man.
6: Yeah, but it's just because, there's, whenever bad acting's so bad, it makes me angry. So that's the only reason why
4: this is insulting to me.
6: Got this job, I could have gotten this job. You don't even know your lines.
5: There was a Hallmark Christmas movie about a radio show. A couple of years ago, too.
6: And we didn't get invited.
4: Oh, no.
6: See?
4: Yeah, how did we not star in that?
5: We're too ugly. That's why.
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18: I'm Ashley Dvorkin with a Fox Celebrity Profile with Gal Gadot for Prime Video's The Runner, about a London lawyer who gets an anonymous call during her morning run, ordering her to kill one of her clients in order to save her son and sending her running through the city to find him.
19: It was very easy for me to relate to Maya because I'll do anything in order to keep my children safe and save their lives like Maya had to do. 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
19: 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I think that Maya is so smart and sophisticated. She doesn't give up ever. And I think that people that would go in and watch the movie would be shocked by the twists and turns in this film.
18: The Runner is streaming now on Prime Video. Ashley Dvorkin, Fox News.
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10: Lots of beautiful sunshine today. Highs get a little warmer than the last few days, mid to upper 60s. Mainly clear tonight, some patchy fog over the north, a low of 47. Morning sun and afternoon clouds closer to 70 tomorrow. From Storm Team 5, I'm meteorologist Jordan Lamers.
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3: If you ask people the most annoying things in life, one of the top answers is always traffic. Like, there's never a good time to be stuck in traffic. And maybe as far as like being annoyed, clearly when you have to get somewhere, like you're running late for work or for an event that you're supposed to be at, and just being stuck in traffic is really annoying. But I would like to add in there, when you're out for what is supposed to be a fairly relaxing errand or something that you're doing on like a Saturday afternoon.
0: Yeah.
3: And then all of a sudden there's some accident that shut down the interstate and you're just sitting there wasting your weekend.
0: Traffic when there's not supposed to be traffic. That is a circle of hell.
3: When there's not supposed to be traffic.
0: Yes.
3: There's never really a good time to get stuck in traffic, but this may be one of the worst times. A California couple was driving to the hospital this past weekend because she was about to give birth, and heavy traffic got caught up in the area that they were. They were in the Bay Area in San Francisco, and it was near Golden Gate Park, and they were stuck at a standstill. And this mom, who was in active labor, had to pull over, and they called 911. But guess who doesn't get there in time? The ambulance. Guess why? The traffic. And damn. So the emergency responder, they were struggling to get there because they couldn't reach them. And when the ambulance finally did get there, they couldn't even like fully get to them. They had to park two blocks away and then run over to the family.
0: Whoa.
3: And thankfully, the doula who was involved in this as well happened to be stuck in the same traffic jam, stepped in and helped coach her through the delivery process before the paramedics even got there.
4: Holy crap. You know what's so wild is that you're sitting here saying that the ambulance wasn't able to get to her in time because of all of the traffic. Do people just not move over for ambulances anymore?
3: I mean, it depends.
0: Sometimes you can't.
3: Yeah, I mean, like if you're on a bridge or something like that, and there's no shoulder, like sometimes you're just stuck. But this doula, like, was not their doula. It was just a random person.
0: I bet she sends a bill.
4: She will.
0: We didn't even have a doula, but one just random. We didn't ask for one. One showed up.
3: Or it was just some random lady who's like, I got a new side hustle. I'm going to pretend to be a doula.
4: I'm a doula for a day.
0: Doula for just a day, baby. Showed up, charged us like $450 that wasn't covered by our medical man. But shout out to everybody involved here, because the fact that the paramedic crew was running two blocks
3: with their gear and everything
0: trying to get there is above and beyond, and glad everything worked out in this particular case, and certainly a fun story to tell once everybody gets older.
3: The mom and the baby were transported to the hospital in good condition. Didn't say for sure if they got into the ambulance, but I imagine they did, so there's another bill there. The father, Nate, said the couple had joked about the possibility of giving birth in the car, but, quote, never thought it would happen to us. The family said that they were especially grateful for those medical professionals that you were talking about, Mahoney, and other people caught in the traffic that were helping them out. The unusually heavy congestion was reportedly connected to a weekend closure of the 101 in the area, which diverted traffic onto other San Francisco roads. So again, one of those things, unexpected traffic on an unexpected day. Next thing you know, you're having a baby in a park.
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0: The joys of going into a fast food restaurant, you never know exactly what you're going to encounter, and that's what we have today. Three meltdowns that have happened in real fast food restaurants. Luis is joining us today to play fast food freakouts. One question for you before we get going. What is your favorite fast food restaurant of choice?
4: It's Chipotle.
0: Chipotle, okay. Always solid. Always solid.
4: Yes.
0: Mahoney and Audrey, I would say now, are both the leading experts in fast food forensic expertise because you guys have spent a lot of time in fast food restaurants.
5: You're trying to fill in an essay
0: extra
5: there.
0: Word there.
5: Try to fill it in, brother.
0: Mahoney?
2: Dave, you know I've been to no less than 34,107 McDonald's, Burger King's, Taco Bell's, the weird Taco Bell Long John Silver combos.
5: Pizza mm-hmm. Huts.
2: Yeah, that they have all across these great lands of ours. And I think there's no better people than Audrey and myself than to get down to the forensics of fast food.
0: Here we go with number one. This fast food employee freaks out because a customer walks in and orders 99 items.
6: What? What are you talking about?
7: I'm not making for a
6: lot of
7: teeth. What?
6: I didn't do that.
7: 99!
6: No, I didn't do that.
7: Why?
6: Who is ordering this? 99 of them. That was making for a lot of teeth. Look at that. They keep running. Stop.
5: So that audio feels like to me it's been tampered with. This feels like they have been eliminating a lot of the background noise, but for the sake of the clip, the beep still sort of remained.
2: I don't know that beep though. I'm going to have to hear some of the possible
5: answers?
2: Options.
0: The options are A, Arby's, B, McDonald's, or C, Jack in the Box.
5: 99 of these items were ordered.
2: This is Arby's.
0: I think it's an Arby's, okay?
2: I think it's Arby's.
0: Audrey, you get your nose crunched.
5: 99 orders from something from Arby's?
2: I think this is the roast beef boys. I think this is a prank.
0: Okay.
5: I don't think that, because I don't know who the roast beef boys are. The Arby's.
2: Arby's is
0: Mahoney and Bossy Rossi.
2: If you're not familiar with the beef boys or whatever they're calling, like Arby's is doing some like Gen Z viral marketing on their account.
5: Oh, okay. So the RBBs. Okay. I like that you're going with your gut there. I'm still going to go with mine and I'm going to say McDonald's.
2: Okay. That's tough. That doesn't sound like a McDonald's beep to me, though.
0: Luis, you have to make the final decision here. Arby's, McDonald's, or Jack in the Box?
4: I'm going to go with Arby's.
0: Going with Mahoney, and that is the wrong choice. It was, in fact, McDonald's.
2: Was it McDonald's?
0: It was McDonald's. It's okay.
2: Maybe the audio was tampered with.
0: Right.
5: I do believe Mahoney was tampered with. I was going with my gut. I heard a ding, and I don't know if Arby's has dings. I think they just go off of screams.
0: On to number two. This one is where the lady jumps on the table in the dining area and, speaking of screaming, starts to yell.
8: Are you ruining my order? Useless!
9: Ma'am, please.
8: Take it back!
10: Ma'am, calm down. Let's talk.
8: No!
10: About.
8: I'm
9: please
8: sick of this
9: step down.
8: Place.
9: You're going to hurt yourself.
8: Watch
9: you
8: me.
9: You think I won't?
8: No!
10: Ma'am, get on the table. Right now.
0: she did fall.
5: Okay, what are our options,
0: Dave? Oh, my God.
5: Dave?
0: Hang on. I got it.
8: Watch
9: you
8: me.
9: You think I won't?
10: No! Ma'am, get on the table. Right now.
5: That feels like an episode out of a sitcom. That's crazy.
0: Our options, A, Taco Bell, B, White Castle, C, Raisin Cane's.
2: Raisin Cane's, 100%.
5: I do feel like she's relatively...
2: They said ma'am.
5: Oh, Dave's saying nah.
0: I'm just saying, no. Got to get this one right. Huh. She was raising some cane there, but I don't know about that.
2: Oh, God.
5: Wait, what were the other options? I blacked
2: out.
0: Taco Bell, White Castle, or Raisin Cane's.
2: It's got to be Taco Bell.
5: It's got to be the T-Bell. She's probably a little drunk.
2: There's two employees who are out in the dining room not fighting that lady if she's standing on a table.
0: At a White Castle.
2: So
0: sure they're fight her.
2: So this has to be
5: and
2: a Taco Bell.
5: White Castle, they don't put their tables down into the ground. They're still, like, movable. You know? Like, Taco Bell, they, like, have those things made of wrought iron and, like, cemented
2: prison-ish.
5: It is prison-ish. So you can stand on those tables. So because of that, Dave, I think we are going with Taco Bell.
0: All right, Luis, are you rolling with him?
4: Oh, that's a tough one. Yes, I'm going to go with Taco Bell.
0: Taco Bell is Correct.
2: Give that rec manager a raise. He was polite.
5: Too polite.
0: We're down to the final one.
5: I'm
0: going to
5: show you the Baja Blast.
0: We're down to the final one here. Got to get this one right. This general manager gets angry at a customer for recording her because he had to wait 45 minutes for his food.
5: Valid.
9: Are you recording me?
11: General manager at First Street. See this? Y'all see this? Y'all see this? I'm waiting on the police. The police ain't came yet. I ordered food at 12:11. It's after 1 o'clock. I got my food after 45 minutes of waiting. She grabbed my food. She threw my food away. She grabbed my food. You got employees trying to grab my phone from recording.
5: Okay. I think he's in the right here, guys.
0: Me too.
5: I think I'm pro this guy.
0: Come on. Options A, KFC, B, Burger King, C, Wingstop.
5: Wingstop.
2: This feels like a Wingstop.
5: 45 minutes?
2: Because, I mean, unless...
5: I think we can
2: remove Burger King from that.
5: Certainly.
2: Because there's two things that possibly happened. If this KFC did not plan properly and they didn't drop their chicken, you would have to wait an extended period of time. I don't think you would have to wait that long on wings, though.
5: But if it's a bad business...
2: Who's going to Wingstop at 12, 11 o'clock?
0: That guy.
5: I mean... I do like Wingstop, man. Like I don't know.
2: I think KFC's
5: I'm sticking with my gut. I'm going Wingstop.
2: I feel like KFC's are run better than that. I've had some real bad experiences with Wingstop over the last like year and a half.
5: Yes.
2: I will join you.
5: Okay, come over
2: in
5: here.
2: This Wingstop slander and trust your gut, Audrey.
0: Okay, Luis. For the win or the loss, up to you.
4: I'm going to go with Wingstop.
0: You're correct.
5: Great. Great choice.
2: It should not take 45 minutes to defry some wings.
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3: A better life with Dr. Sanjay Gupta.
4: Every so often, a scary disease makes headlines. Ebola, hantavirus. And it's easy to feel a wave of anxiety. So I wanted to give you some perspective from infectious disease experts. For the average person, the risk from these exotic viruses is essentially non-existent. As one expert put it, every virus has its own personality. So Ebola, for example, only spreads through direct contact with the bodily fluids of someone who's already very sick. So which germs do deserve your attention? The everyday ones, the viruses behind colds and flu and COVID and RSV, stomach bugs like norovirus and measles, which is wildly contagious and making a comeback. The good news is your defenses are simple and they work. Wash your hands a lot, stay up to date on your vaccines, and in certain settings, don't be shy about masking up. I'm Dr. Sanjay Gupta, helping you live a better life.
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9: I'm Ashley Dvorkin with a Fox Celebrity Profile with Gal Gadot for Prime Video's The Runner. The new action thriller is about a London lawyer who gets a threatening anonymous call during her morning run from a man who kidnapped her son, ordering her to run through the city and kill one of her clients in order to save her child.
10: We've talked about your training for past roles before, and I was watching this movie and I was just like, wow, what a workout. Like the whole time.
11: The whole time.
10: Can you compare it, like just in terms of obviously running?
11: Nothing to compare it to. Seriously, it was so intense. It was the vehicle of telling the story because it's basically only me running nonstop. It was very, very intense. And I literally can't compare it to anything else that I've ever done before. I would tell myself during hard mornings, I would say, okay, just think about Tom Cruise. Tom Cruise. If he does it, I can try to do it.
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2: Now, here's Storm Team 5 with the most accurate weather forecast in Northeast Wisconsin.
3: Lots of beautiful sunshine today. Highs get a little warmer than the last few days, mid to upper 60s. Mainly clear tonight, some patchy fog over the north, a low of 47. Morning sun and afternoon clouds closer to 70 tomorrow. From Storm Team 5, I'm meteorologist Jordan Lamers.
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2: Mahoney, after I play you this shocking story that involves crop dusting and Kenny Rogers, I would like to request that you tell your story about crop dusting Jake the Snake Roberts.
3: Jake the Snake Roberts, famous WWF / WWE wrestler. Uh-huh. And yeah, I think I almost put him into retirement that day.
2: Well, listen to this. Audrey was talking about being, you know, at different stores and crop dusting people, and that got this response.
4: Yeah, I heard you guys talking about people getting in fights over farting in bed and stuff like that. I brought back to mind many years ago, back in 1975, when my first wife and I first got married. We went to Lake Tahoe on our honeymoon, and we were standing in line in a casino to go see Kenny Rogers live, and they had the aisle, the line crossing an aisle that they didn't want blocked, so they had a guy there making sure that you only went across one at a time. And we stood there at the head of that line before we crossed, and I dropped an air turd that would rival any mace or bear spray that ever was made. And just as I was crossing the aisle and I got to the other side, I was chuckling, and my new bride said, "What are you laughing about?" And I said, "Give it a minute." And about 30 seconds later, we heard some woman on the other side of the aisle go, "Oh my God." And I started laughing out loud, and my wife said, "What did you do?" And all of a sudden it hit her too. So we were both laughing. I just thought I'd share that. I know.
5: Message deleted.
3: And you wonder why that marriage didn't work out.
2: On the honeymoon, nonetheless, at a Kenny Rogers show.
3: The gambler? I mean,
2: come on.
3: And you know what we say, Dave. You bet on a fart, you're always going to lose.
2: Not this time.
3: Not this time, though,
2: but
3: apparently.
2: Your fart you didn't necessarily lose on. I think the loser in your story is Jake the Snake Roberts. So explain to everyone what happened.
3: So last time I was on like a fitness kick, you know, this is like 6-7 years ago.
6: Way longer ago.
3: It was COVID. It was like 2020.
6: You cropped him during COVID?
3: Yeah.
2: That
3: was the only thing.
6: Because
3: it was short.
6: This is when you were before me.
2: This is when you were getting ready because we had that fight.
3: Okay.
2: So we were training for the fight. So that was like 2017, 2018.
3: I was on this is one of the many times I've lost like 50 or 60 pounds on a fitness journey. And
2: but of course, you know, you were on this fitness journey, so you'd enrolled at Planet Fitness.
3: That's right. Yeah. You know, there was one right near the radio station used to be at. And so I was eating a lot of lentils.
2: How did you say
3: lentils. I was eating a lot of those and a lot of like just protein at the time to try to like lose weight. I was eating pretty healthy for the most part, but those things always make me gassy, and especially after a day of doing the show and not having eaten anything that morning. Mm-hmm. So I go to this Planet Fitness. I'm there, and I'm doing my my power walking as I do, you know, six incline at 4.5 miles per hour.
2: Nice.
3: Your boy was getting his hustle on, and out of the corner of my eye, I see WWF legend Jake the Snake Roberts.
6: Out of Planet Fitness, that's what you can afford those days.
3: He was living temporarily at apartments nearby.
6: Oh, okay.
3: And so this was before he kind of had a comeback, and he was still kind of in not the best shape like he is now. But I'm a huge fan of Jake the Snake Roberts. Literally one of my favorite wrestlers as a kid.
2: Grew up watching him, yeah.
3: Like, I see him, and I see him walking, and, like, I get so excited that I see Jake the Snake Roberts that my stomach just starts to bubble and turns over, and I unleash, similar to what this gentleman did, just a toxic gas throughout Planet Fitness. I'm surprised the lunk alarm did not go off. And right as this happens, Jake the Snake walks right behind me, right through it, and the look on his face
2: is pure disappointment
3: of just sadness and like just making like, what am I doing here?
2: Do you think
3: what are the choices that I'm making with my life?
2: That was rock bottom. He's like, I already had to sign up for a Planet Fitness while I'm living temporarily.
3: He turned his life around after that.
2: That was it. You saved his life.
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1: The Dave and Mahoney Show is very nosy. We want to know your family secrets.
0: Shane is joining us today with a family secret. What's going on, Shane?
2: Oh, not much. Just calling with my secret.
0: Okay, what happened?
2: Well, I have multiple bank robbers in my family. One was my grandma, one was a cousin, and one was my grandma's great-grandpa. They're all getaway drivers. So I used to go visit her in prison, and then when she got out of prison, she kidnapped me and brought me to here to Arizona.
0: Whoa! Okay, so where were your parents in all of this? How was she able to kidnap you? Did they not have any inkling that after you spent time visiting grandma in jail, she may be onto something?
2: I don't know. I just remember I was walking home from school, and my grandma drove up and took me.
3: Were you living with your dad at the time? Is that what was going on?
2: I was living with my dad.
0: And how old were you?
2: Maybe first grade.
0: Oh, so you were young. Wow.
2: Yeah.
0: Okay, so your grandma is kind of a career criminal? Is that what you're saying? I mean, if she came from a line of people that were robbing banks before her?
2: That was the last thing she ever did.
0: I see. And how long?
4: Prolific final act.
0: Do you remember how long she was in jail for?
2: No, because when I went to see her, I was still like a baby.
0: Right.
3: Okay, yeah, so only a couple of years, though, because if first grade, you're probably like, what, 6, 7 years old?
0: Yeah.
3: Right around there. And, you know, if you would see her when you were a baby, so she probably did 5 years.
0: So you were young when all of this was happening. Do you have any idea why your dad had custody to begin with and your grandma had to kidnap you?
2: My mom was 15.
0: Oh.
2: Yeah.
0: Oh.
3: Oh.
0: Oh, my.
3: So, okay. Yeah.
0: Okay, so you get kidnapped. You're living with grandma and mom now. How was that relationship as you were growing up? I mean, did dad ever re-enter the picture?
2: Yes, when I was like 35 or something.
0: Oh, that
3: so
0: long?
3: Years
0: like
3: later.
0: 30 years later
3: How did
0: almost?
3: Did he find you or did you find him all those years later?
2: It was a long story. I had an ex who had a dad that lived in the same state as him. He contacted her. They contacted me. It was a long little thing.
3: Were you happy to reunite, or was this kind of like one of those, like, this is just really weird?
2: It was a good time.
0: But did he tell you whether or not he ever was, like, looking for you, or were you just in the wind? Like, was he vanished
3: on the way home from school?
0: Yeah.
2: I don't know. I mean, we still talk, but no, it wasn't like he was looking for me.
0: Wow.
4: Wow.
0: And how was your relationship with your mom and grandma growing up?
2: Oh, great. It was great.
0: So they cared for you quite a bit, and they just thought, well, listen, I've already robbed a bank. Kidnapping someone's not that big of a deal.
4: But this also feels like this was an act of love.
0: Right, yeah.
4: You know, like we say kidnapping, but I feel like it was like a kidnapping, yes.
0: In the eyes of the law, technically, it's kidnapping.
4: This also feels like this was an act of love.
3: Yeah, I know. I know some people who've like were taken from their parents and never returned, you know, by the other parent because the other parent clearly didn't want them.
0: Yeah.
3: And, you know, technically that's kidnapping as well.
0: Wow. Shane, what a story, man. Thanks for sharing it with us today.
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8: 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Chat Power Season 2, Glenn Powell is back as disgraced quarterback Russ Holiday. Still disguised as college football walk-on Chad Powers. This season, the lie gets harder to keep. Coach Hudson and teammate Jerry grow suspicious of Chad's odd behavior off the field. And Ricky, who already knows the truth, may be the only one who can keep the scheme alive.
11: This case has it all.
8: On Hulu, Welcome to the Family, The Murder of Dan Markall, a new docuseries digs into the 2014 killing of the Florida State Law professor, a murder-for-hire plot tangled up in a bitter custody battle. That's Fox Tube on Fox News.
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1: I'm Michelle Polino. The Gallagher brothers are doing it again. Liam and Noel have announced their band Oasis will head back out on the road for a new run of dates in 2027, kicking off in May. The outing includes multi-night runs in Glasgow, Manchester, Munich, Barcelona, Amsterdam, Paris, and Rome. And they'll hit two U.S. cities on this one, spending three nights each in Boston and Las Vegas. Macklemore has responded after being removed from the remainder of Ed Sheeran's stadium tour in a lengthy statement he posted on his Instagram. He wrote, "I am not a victim." He went on to say the Patriots owner, Robert Kraft, called ahead of a planned Gillette Stadium show and said the thrift shop rapper would not be allowed to perform there. He said the real victims are the Palestinian people. The move comes after Macklemore led chants of Free Palestine while opening for Ed Sheeran at MetLife Stadium in New Jersey earlier this month, as well as showed video to the crowd of the military action in Gaza following the October 7th attacks on Israel. That's Fox Rocks on Fox News.

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11: Now, here's Storm Team 5 with the most accurate weather forecast in Northeast Wisconsin.
12: Lots of beautiful sunshine today. Highs get a little warmer than the last few days, mid to upper 60s. Mainly clear tonight, some patchy fog over the north, a low of 47. Morning sun and afternoon clouds closer to 70 tomorrow. From Storm Team 5, I'm meteorologist Jordan Lamer.
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2: Audrey, there is a new trend of people bricking their phones. I don't know if you've heard of this before, but you know, you've been through this when it comes to doom scrolling and trying to stay off social media, and you've limited yourself in ways that include, most of the time, just like deleting the apps.
3: Yeah, but you can't do that anymore.
2: I know.
3: Which is so annoying. Like, I used to do that, and it was one of the best like barriers of entry that I could finally figure out for myself. But now, if you delete the app, you have to go through and do all of the two-factor authentication again. Remember your password. Remember your, hopefully your phone number hasn't changed or your email hasn't changed.
2: Right.
3: And if it has, you're never getting that account back.
2: So in this case, there is now a physical device that is called the brick, and it's $59.
3: I told you about this. My therapist told me about this.
2: Oh, you have? I guess I didn't.
3: My therapist told me about it, LOL. That was a sentence that just came out of my mouth. But go ahead, Dave. Yes, this is a really cool device.
2: Because you had mentioned a number of things, but I didn't know it was like something you physically buy. Where it looks like, it's like a little square, essentially. It looks kind of like a key fob type thing.
4: Yep.
2: And the idea is you tap this against your phone, and this brick device either locks or unlocks restricted apps. And the idea is that if you take it and, say, do it on Instagram or TikTok or whatever the app is that maybe you're spending too much time on, you tap it against that, and then that app is fully locked out until you physically go get that thing again and unbrick it.
3: But
2: mm-hmm.
3: I don't know if you know this about this device. At least when she told me about this, you know, like a handful of months ago, I don't know if there's been a software update since. But you only get X amount of ignores. So, like, what I mean by that is, so if you say you've got your brick device, like, on your refrigerator, somewhere that you've got, like, you know, away access from wherever you're working or studying or whatever it may be, if you decide that, like, hey, I want this access to these apps before the set duration of time, and you go downstairs and ignore it or whatever it is, then you only get, like, we'll say four ignores before the device just completely will just not work for you anymore. So
2: you spend
3: all this money in order. It's kind of like an incentive, right? Like, you paid to have this device, and then if you ignore what the device's purpose is, which is true, that's why I end up like ignoring my parental settings on my phone all of the time, because I have the capacity to do so. It's not going to affect me in any way. But with the brick, say you pay $70 for this device, you ignore it four times, then the device just doesn't work anymore. It doesn't serve its purpose. So it's kind of, again, like a financial burden that you have to bear of, like, oh, well, I just spent money on this device. I'm not going to use all of my ignores. Maybe not at least all at once.
4: It's you know, currently it's $60. You could actually buy this with HSA funds.
2: Oh, really? It counts as
4: on their website. That's
2: savings?
4: What it shows.
2: I mean, it does make sense when you think about things that people are addicted to.
3: My therapist told me about it.
2: Yeah, I mean, a lot of people are using it where they'll brick whatever the app is that they don't want to spend too much time on throughout the day, and they'll leave their little unlock brick device at home for the day.
3: Yes.
2: So they're basically ensuring that they're not going to crack to their own desires just to hop back on and start doom scrolling.
3: Correct. And I really do like the fact that it does. I mean, some people will be like, well, if I bought it, then I should be able to do whatever I want with it. Well, but that's not how it works, right? Like,
4: then
3: you have
4: buy
3: to create.
4: Another product.
3: Yeah, you have to buy another product. And if you don't want to have the financial weight of it, then just set the parental contact or the parental things on your phone and see how well that works for you. Let me tell you, it doesn't.
2: Basically, the therapists and the experts out there are saying that blocking apps, while that's a good first step, the only way to really replace the scrolling is with meaningful activities to make the changes stick.
3: Well, great. Well, what happens if I have ADHD and I really like dopamine, okay?
2: What if I'm good at multitasking?
3: What if I
2: can have a hobby and scroll?
3: Can you block? Does brick block access to my debit cards?
2: We wish.
3: What about the shopping part?
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I said, are you gonna be my girl? 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I said, you look so fine that I really wanna make you mine. Come on and get your kicks. Now you don't need money with a face like that, do ya?

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0: Old Jamie Lou Ewing, 46 years old from North Fort Myers, has found out the hard way that trying to run over your ex in a vehicle does, in fact, violate your probation. Jamie Lou.
4: I thought there might be a caveat there.
0: Yeah, so first crashed into the victim's car, got into a heated argument. Authorities allege that she then got back into her vehicle and tried to run him over. Deputies located her, and she said, simple misunderstanding, guys. Yeah. No big deal. She claimed that she initially hit the victim because he had brake checked her, and then they're like, well, but you guys have, like, this whole thing where it's your ex-boyfriend, and so you're claiming this is just like a random road rage thing, but it's your ex-boyfriend that you tried to run over, ma'am. So she had previously been charged with a bunch of stuff, sentenced to 36 months of probation, and now with this new probation violation,
4: even more trouble. Prison.
5: Yeah. Yeah. Where did you say she was from?
0: She's from North Fort Myers,
5: Florida. Fort Myers. Mm-hmm. I was going to say, the Lou's, the Lynn's, the Lee's, the Marie's. Mm-hmm. We need to keep those. Those are Southern traditions. You know exactly what part of the country you're
0: Jamie
5: from.
0: Jamie Lou, Brandy Lynn.
5: You need to keep those there. We know exactly where you're from when you commit crimes.
4: I know it's 2026 now and everything goes these days, but Jamie Lynn or whatever your name is.
5: Jamie Lou.
4: If you are going to rear end your ex, just make sure it's consensual.
5: Yeah, true.
0: So, Robert Lee Williams, also from Florida.
5: Could have guessed. From the old general. Oh, my God. That's the most southern thing I've ever heard.
0: 31 years old. He tried to steal an electric scooter. Didn't scoot fast enough.
5: It
0: did not boot, scoot, and boogie on out of there.
4: I've always wanted to see a cop car pit maneuver.
5: Scooter. A lime?
4: One of those rascals.
0: I mean, he was packing, though. So, I mean, when they found this guy who tried to steal a scooter for $300, by the way, they found him at a nearby hotel. He was attempting to hide underneath a discarded mattress by a dumpster.
4: Can you imagine what that has to smell like if you're hiding under a discarded mattress?
0: By a dumpster.
4: Yeah.
0: You got the dumpster smell and then discarded mattress from hotel, which I imagine was probably not a 5-star hotel.
4: I feel like just full send at that point. Just get into the dumpster.
0: He had a .22 handgun on him. Okay. He also convicted felon, so, you know,
4: can't
0: own a firearm.
4: Can't even have a .22, yeah.
0: Also found MDMA and Molly on him, plus some meth and drug paraphernalia. He also had a digital scale and several syringes in his possession. So, I mean, he was ready for a good time. I don't know where he was trying to get to on that scooter, but packing heat and MDMA and meth.
5: Sometimes you just got to go where your heart propels you, you know?
0: Yeah.
5: Sometimes you just go.
4: You hear the call of the wild and you just follow
5: it. Yeah, you just go, man. You just go.
0: Get on that lime scooter and just zip on out of there, brother.
5: Who cares where you're going, you know?
0: So we have a mom of the year candidate that has assaulted an elderly school bus driver because her kid missed pickup. So this 32-year-old mom was arrested and charged with felony battery because her kid missed the school bus, and she got so upset about that she, like, stormed over to the school and was screaming at them, like, if this isn't taken care of, then I'm going to raise hell.
5: And what was her argument? Was she saying that the school bus driver arrived too early, too late?
0: She was saying that the kid was running after the bus, and the school bus driver drove away. And the school bus driver's like, the kid was just in my blind spot. I didn't see the kid running after the bus. Otherwise, obviously, I would have stopped. But also, like, I arrived on time at the stop and left. And, like, this is an old lady who was driving the school bus.
5: How old are we talking here?
0: They're saying that she got a charge with
4: elder abuse.
0: Elder abuse. So over 65.
4: So, you guys ever miss the bus?
5: Yeah. Often.
4: I feel like that's a life lesson you got to learn as a kid.
0: Be on time.
4: Yeah. Did you have to walk to school if you missed the bus?
0: No, it's too far.
5: No, my mom was angry and unmedicated, and she was very upset and probably would have also committed elder
4: abuse. I would
5: not
4: walk back home. If I missed the bus, I would just walk to school and be late rather than walk home.
0: Because you'd be in so much trouble?
4: Plus, I got to miss some school.
0: Miss school, you didn't care.
5: You just skipped.
0: So the way that this all developed is she went to the school, raised hell. They were like, okay, sorry, your kid missed the bus.
4: Sure.
0: Like, we're not going to fire this lady who's the school bus driver. She waited until the next day at the bus stop and then got onto the bus and started beating this old lady.
4: which, okay, even entering a bus when you are not supposed to be there is a crime. Then attacking an elderly woman, another crime. And, like, probably something to do with somebody in charge of a kid's, another charge on top of that.
5: But, I mean, depending on her age, she probably really just couldn't see. You know what I mean? Like, she probably really might not need to be driving that bus anymore.
4: And also, if you're late, you're late. That's on you, kid.
5: True. That also.
0: And finally, just because I'm so impressed with what this guy did, I have to share this one with you. His name is Malcolm Reed, 31 years old, from Lakeland, Florida, right there near the Villages, of course. He got into a high-speed pursuit with the Florida Highway Patrol officers. He was driving a Toyota Corolla.
4: Hell yeah.
0: Got that thing up to 120 miles per hour.
5: That thing was rattling.
0: Shaking.
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2: To his credit, William Shatner looks great for 95 years old. In fact, when he rolled out onto stage this past weekend, because I saw the videos, there was a number of them that were taken, and it seemed to be a very, albeit small, enthusiastic crowd that was there for his performance. This is a whole new thing that he is trying in his career, where William Shatner is now the lead singer of a heavy metal band at 95 years old. I mean, like I said, he rolled out on stage, and I'm like, one, he looks like he's in great shape.
3: He looks amazing.
2: Seems to be in really good spirits. He's playing to the crowd. Like, all of those things that you would not expect a 95-year-old that has done as much stuff as William Shatner to still be able to do.
4: Right.
2: I mean, 95 is up there, and he looks great. He's on stage having a great time. And then he started performing.
3: Let me hear a little bit of this.
2: Okay.

0: So his band is actually pretty good behind it.
1: I think it's just, I don't think he sounds bad. He sounds like William Shatner. It's just the levels are off.
0: No. Because I watched a number of these videos. Like, his timing is off. He's missing every single cue. He doesn't know the words, really.
2: And I just think that was a bad audio rip. I mean, there is, he was loud.
1: Well, I would like to, I mean, I don't know. It's hard for me to judge, considering that's the first thing I heard.
0: I watched a number of them. He was not great. But he's doing like a little mini tour. Like, he's stopping in a bunch of cities in the Midwest.
1: Do you not remember him doing Elton John's Rocket Man?
0: I do.
1: Yeah, and I remember. And it's very much in that similar vein of that.
0: He also did like a Christmas album, didn't he?
1: He's done everything.
2: Uh-huh. Is he a musician?
0: No.
1: He's William Shatner.
0: Just does William Shatner
1: stuff.
0: Yeah, on top of other things. So it can be Christmas music or Metallica.
2: Just go back to Twilight Zone.
0: I don't know. I like that he's still trying new stuff. 95.
1: Was he in Twilight Zone?
2: Yeah. Like one episode. But yes. I mean, many people were just one and done's.
0: You didn't pull Star Trek as the reference for William Shatner.
2: I mean, if we're going back to weird things that he's done.
0: I guess, yeah, Twilight Zone.
2: Star Trek was like the most normal part of his career. That's why I did that. It wasn't like, I mean, of course I know him from Star Trek. But I mean, I don't know him from his singing, and I'm not sure anybody else ever will or should.
1: I don't know, man.
0: They're trying it at 95. Way to go, Bill.
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4: I'm Ashley Dvorkin with a Fox Celebrity Profile with Will Forte and Lana Condor of the live-action mixed with animation movie Coyote vs. Acme, which follows Wile E. Coyote hiring a lawyer to take on Acme for all those faulty gadgets.
5: Which of the cartoon characters might have been the toughest to work with? Who's the prankster?
6: I'll tell you, I am not going to rat out any of these animated characters. You know, honestly, it was such a thrill. While we were doing it, it was a very fun shoot, but a lot of times it just didn't register the gravity of what you were doing. You're acting with these icons, and so it's a really cool, special thing.
7: I echo what Will said, and there were definitely times where, an example is just when we were filming the Carrot Festival with Bugs Bunny, and I remember you almost like leave your body for a second, and you realize, oh my God, I'm in a scene with arguably one of the most iconic cartoon characters ever?
4: Ashley Dvorkin, Fox News.
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1: The White House has removed one of its newly launched web games from arcade.gov, following a veiled copyright warning from the Tetris company. Build the Wall used falling Tetris-style blocks to direct players to erect a barricade. The Tetris brand publicly distanced itself from the effort on social media, noting they take copyright infringement very seriously. Four other games still remain hosted on the government portal, alongside a coming-soon mystery slot. Sony's PlayStation Studios has officially pulled the plug on director Hideo Kojima's upcoming action espionage game, Pheasant. The project is widely viewed as a spiritual successor to Kojima's seminal Metal Gear Solid franchise, which he was forced to leave behind following his departure from publisher Konami in 2015. Sony reportedly stepped away over budgetary concerns, but Microsoft's Xbox swooped in almost immediately to take Sony's place. Eamon Dignam, Fox News.
2: Now, here's Storm Team 5 with the most accurate weather forecast in Northeast Wisconsin.
3: Lots of beautiful sunshine today. Highs get a little warmer than the last few days, mid to upper 60s. Mainly clear tonight, some patchy fog over the north, a low of 47. Morning sun and afternoon clouds closer to 70 tomorrow. From Storm Team 5, I'm meteorologist Jordan Lamers.
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2: Mike is joining us today with a comment on Bill Shatner's new career at 95 years old. What's going on, man?
3: Well, I just want to say that, you know, we as a society let him get away with Rocket Man back in the 70s.
2: Yeah.
3: And so a lot of this is on us.
2: We also let him get away
4: You're
2: with the Christmas album.
4: You're to blame.
2: It's our fault.
4: There should be shame in every generation, and you guys missed that for him.
2: So somebody needs to get in a time capsule, go back 50 years and be like,
4: shame the Shat.
2: Stop.
4: Hashtag shame bring it.
3: But you know, I wouldn't have it any other way, because he's Shatner doing Shatner stuff.
2: And you know what? To his credit, he is always just William Shatner doing his own thing.
4: No, man, I don't care if you're 96. Hashtag shame the Shat.
3: And, you know, I mean, I hope at 95, 96, first of all, I'm still alive.
2: Yeah,
4: right. Well, yeah. Of course, yeah. I mean, that's about, like, all we can hope
2: for. And doing stuff that's able to be criticized by other people. You know, he's still trying, exactly. Man. I love it.
3: And he's in on it. You know, he's got to be. He did a whole blues album, and recently I decided I had lived, you know, I needed to pay for some things in my life, so I listened to the whole thing.
2: You needed to pay for some things?
4: He said I needed to be punished.
2: Like your penance?
3: Yeah.
2: Forgive me, Father, for I have sinned. I shall listen to this whole album front to back.
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0: know, by listening to us, you are technically sliding into our DMs. Dave and Mahoney's. Somehow that sounds even dirtier.
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8: I'm Gianna Gelosi with your Fox True Crime Minute. A Florida woman given the nickname Black Widow by cops is accused of targeting men on dating apps for their money and drugging them. 39-year-old Samantha Adams facing attempted murder charges after she allegedly spiked the drink of a 69-year-old man she met on an app with benzos, landing him in the hospital days later. The pair allegedly got into an argument about a car the man bought for Adams. She then went to the kitchen carrying her purse and came back with two glasses of whiskey. According to the sheriff, the man says the pair began to get intimate before Adams stopped and then demanded he'd pay her $1,000 to continue. He didn't, left, and then later passed out. The man told investigators he believes Adams may have tried to poison him on at least three other occasions. After taking a shot with the woman at her home sometime in August, the victim said he became unsteady and fell. In another incident last month, the victim passed out in his vehicle while leaving Adams' home. Police believe the Black Widow might have other victims. 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I'm Gianna Gelosi with your Fox True Crime Minute.
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12: There's no stopping the self-driving vehicle movement. Industry advocates will tell you it's safer and sometimes cheaper and more efficient. But Congress has shown a mixed bag on legislation to set the rules for the road. The general public can't buy a self-driving car or truck, but the number of robo-taxis and self-driving delivery trucks continues to increase every year. According to the National Highway Traffic Safety Administration, there are about 4,000 driverless taxis on the road nationwide. Transportation Secretary Sean Duffy is a big supporter of this movement, often citing the more than 39,000 people who died in car crashes in 2024. The House Energy and Commerce Committee has been sitting on the Self-Drive Act since February that would override state-level restrictions on this technology that leave a patchwork of state laws for companies like Waymo to abide by. With Fox on Tech, Darren Botello, Fox Business.

0: Now, here's Storm Team 5 with the most accurate weather forecast in northeast Wisconsin.
1: Lots of beautiful sunshine today. Highs get a little warmer than the last few days, mid to upper 60s. Mainly clear tonight, some patchy fog over the north, a low of 47. Morning sun and afternoon clouds closer to 70 tomorrow. From Storm Team 5, I'm meteorologist Jordan Lamers.
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2: A lot of talk about revenge by exes. Just earlier today, we had the story in the Redneck Report about the young lady out of Florida who decided that she was going to get into a road rage incident with her ex-boyfriend. And then once he got out of the car, attempt to run him over, which was a probation violation, unfortunately. But somehow that pales in comparison to some of the other stories that we've heard recently. Of course, this all stemmed from that girl out of Miami who was the waitress at that restaurant. Young girl, I think she was, what, 19 or 20 years old?
3: 19, 20.
2: And she was, you know, threatening, extorting him essentially, saying, if you don't give me $20,000, then I am going to send these intimate photos that we have taken together to your girlfriend that I found out existed, as well as your business partner, and was then saying it's going to be an additional $5,000 because you're taking too long. And she was posting like blurred images that she had of the acts on her social media, basically just trying to escalate it to get money out of this guy. All of that stuff, including the attempted running over, seems far better than the voicemail that we just got about revenge on an ex. I'm not sure you're prepared for this, so buckle up.
4: So there's a story about a girl that found out her boyfriend was cheating. They went out, he got drunk, passed out. She took a crazy glue bottle and stuck the nozzle down the opening of his item and then squoze the super glue into the opening as she pulled it out, obviously finding out what the problem was.
5: Message deleted.
6: Well, we just talked about that guy who did that himself, and they pulled out like 4 inches of glue.
3: I mean, we remember that viral story a couple years ago where the woman accidentally mistook Gorilla Glue for hair product.
2: I forgot about the Gorilla
3: Glue. And she had to go to the ER, and it took like months and had to get surgeries and like That's just your hair and your head, let alone your south of the border.
6: This conversation makes me like
3: that woman
6: cringe.
3: Should be in prison.
2: That is assault.
3: Like, just go bang his best friend or something.
2: Bang his dad.
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2: 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So I don't know why we keep hearing these stories, because this is not the first, and I'm sure it will not be the last story. The latest one is out of Fort Worth in Texas. A daycare is facing a lawsuit seeking more than $1 million after surveillance video footage showed a substitute teacher encouraging young children to fight.
3: Insane.
2: Like, that's the thing, is that all of these daycare cases, they have cameras everywhere because it's a daycare.
4: Right.
2: So, of course they do. And some substitute teacher comes in and is like, you know what I shall do? I shall make these children fight.
3: Did you ever have a sub that made you guys fight?
2: No, did you?
3: I had a substitute teacher that, like, played a weird game where we were all, like, wrestling.
2: Ew. Oh, no. That feels...
4: What grade were you in?
3: Fifth, sixth, somewhere in there.
2: So you're like 11 or 12. Yeah.
3: But it was like a game.
2: Yeah, was
3: but
2: it?
3: But we were still all like in wrestling one-on-one.
2: In hindsight, was it? Yeah, was it though?
3: I don't know.
2: I mean, I had a creepy gym teacher. You know, the guy like the... Do they still wear those like really... They don't still wear those really tight bike shorts, do they?
4: I don't know, man. I mean, they did. That was a thing in the 80s for sure.
2: They were like... at nut level. Like, they were that short, and they were, like, skin tight, and it was, like, standard apparel for every gym teacher. Very weird vibe. Very okay. weird vibe. And again, you know, like, you didn't think anything of it when you're a kid, but even when you're a kid at 4 years old,
3: like, if you're being asked to... out of my four-year-old face, I'm like, right here, bro.
2: But, you know, even as a child at 4 years old, like, I've got a four-year-old daughter. I imagine that she would be like, hey, my teacher made us throw fisticuffs against each other at daycare. Like, that's pretty out of line.
4: Suing only for $1 million seems low, in my opinion, because when you're putting your trust into, you know, places to take care of your kids, it should be implicit.
2: So here's how this all went down. According to this lawsuit, there was another child that initially struck a four-year-old, and that led to a physical altercation. The two kids started fighting, and as opposed to just breaking it up, separating them, making sure that everything was kept on the down low as far as additional fighting, the family's attorney says the subsequent surveillance footage showed the caregiver encouraging the children to fight, grabbing and restraining the four-year-old, and allegedly then throwing that four-year-old to the floor. The caregiver involved in the alleged altercation no longer obviously employed by the daycare, but no criminal charges have been filed in connection with
4: him. Seems kind of crazy to me.
2: It does. Right?
4: Doesn't that put like child endangerment? Doesn't that seem like child endangerment to you?
2: Yeah, and I mean, we don't know if it's only $1 million. It just says that they are suing for more than $1 million, so that may be the threshold that they just report at, and it could be way more than that. But they're, you know, going after them for damages, including negligence and gross negligence, the premises liability. So it sounds like every insurance policy available, they're going to go after it. But I would too if my four-year-old was being forced to fight inside of a daycare.
3: Mm.
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2: Dave and Mahoney.
3: Mahoney, imagine the scene. It's a beautiful Saturday afternoon. You go to the golf club, and you go to the pro shop, and then you head out, and you get a hole in one.
4: Ooh.
3: It's kind of the perfect day.
4: Well, you got to buy drinks for everybody.
3: Yeah, well, that's the tax that you have for your hole in one. Now, imagine that almost all of those things happen, but I just remove a few words from that sentence where you head to the golf course on a beautiful Saturday afternoon and you put a hole in one.
4: Okay.
3: Meaning that you accidentally drive your car directly into the pro shop.
4: Oh, God. Do you still have to buy everybody drinks?
3: I think you have to pay for some hospital bills because they had surveillance footage from inside the pro shop. And Thankfully, there was three people that ended up going to the hospital, but it was all like minor, non-life-threatening injuries. So there's this white Mercedes that you see approaching from the outside, and then it cuts to the inside of the pro shop. And there's just these two sweet, you know, elderly-ish looking ladies that are at like the cash register thing, you know, which is normally like a big wooden thing where they sell golf balls and everything else. And they're just like folding shirts, and all of a sudden, a Mercedes comes through the wall.
4: Yeah, not great.
3: Stuff just goes flying everywhere. Alcohol, surprisingly, does not appear to be a factor in this, so they're trying to figure out exactly what caused this, because, you know, you would think that golf course, a lot of drinking going on. But this was also somebody arriving at the golf course, not leaving the golf course.
4: Yeah,
3: so do you show up drunk? I don't think you show up.
4: That's a move.
3: Drunk. Yeah.
4: Yeah.
3: The fire department and city engineer inspected the building, determined that it was structurally safe. So I guess if you're going to plow through a pro shop, make sure you do it through the window area, you know, that doesn't have any structural damage that could cause the entire thing to have to shut down. I guess this particular golf club is a historic one, and the cause of the crash remains under investigation. But no criminal charges have been indicated.
4: No criminal charges? You ran into a whole-ass pro shop, and there's no criminal charges?
3: Like, you drove through
4: not
3: a building
4: even just
3: and almost ran over.
4: Driving?
3: Yeah, like two. What was interesting about it, though, is that when I was watching the video of this, it almost appeared as if the car sped up. Like it was like coming into the parking lot, and then it looked like it sped up before it plowed into the building. So I don't know if maybe there's something that we don't know yet, perhaps a medical emergency of sorts. But either way, this car ended up full ass inside of the pro shop, and these poor ladies barely made it.
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14: 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How does that work? 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Let's say you need to design an infographic. You can ask the bot to do it using data sent to you in a Slack chat by a colleague. You can ask it to make changes or edits, transform it into video or audio-related content, and send it off for approval. The idea is to use your apps collaboratively, but without the need to shift between them. Adobe already offers similar integrations with ChatGPT and will soon offer them for Google's Gemini AI. With Fox on Tech, I'm Evan Brown, Fox News.
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0: Sun and afternoon clouds closer to 70 tomorrow from Storm Team 5. I'm meteorologist Jordan Lamers.
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2: You know the songs, but do you know them when they sound this bad? 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It's Cover Your Ears on Dave and Mahoney.
3: These are some of the biggest rock songs ever released. You are trying to figure out what they are with 30 seconds on the clock for each one of them. Jamie is joining us today. Jamie, you got Mahoney and Audrey available as lifelines should you need them. And the first one may be challenging. It's a big song, but it's being performed on a hot dog. Are you ready, sir?
4: I guess so.
3: All right, good luck. Here we go. 30 seconds.

0: feel like that's assault of a hot dog. That was aggressive. 33,000 views on that one. Jamie, do you know it?
1: Not even a clue.
2: Okay. Really? Whoa. Holy moly.
3: That was a banger.
0: All right. So looks like they can both help you. You want to tag in Mahoney or Audrey?
1: We better do Mahoney. Yeah.
2: You better do Mahoney. See, people are realizing the way this game is played. So he doesn't, but we know where you would have gone first.
3: That is Freebird.
0: That is Freebird. By
3: Leonard Skinner. No.
0: It's supposed to be. All right. So this next one, Jamie, may be a little bit tough as well. So the reason why I say that is because they're performing this cover in the style of Dire Straits, but they're not performing a Dire Straits cover, if that makes sense. Huh. Here we go with number two.

0: popular there. 231,000 views. Jamie, do you know that one?
1: No.
0: Okay. Well, good thing you saved Audrey. You do.
2: Hello. And good, because that's Nirvana. Smells Like Teen Spirits.
0: Okay. All right, Jamie.
1: All I can think is Dire Straits.
0: Yeah, yeah.
2: That's fair.
0: That's kind of the point.
2: But we love you. We're gone, though. You got to lock in, brother.
0: Yes.
2: Yeah, so, you got to get something for your own team.
0: So this next one, you can win it right here with a full point, and it's the most popular one day of the day by a long shot. So Louis Capaldi is a pretty popular singer in his own right.
2: Yeah.
0: He is doing a cover of this also very popular song. Here we go.

0: I mean, pretty dang good, man.
1: He's incredible.
0: Okay, Jamie, for the win. That was pretty straightforward. What do you got?
2: I got CCR. Mm-hmm. Stop the Rain.
0: Close. Close.
1: Know that title.
0: Have you ever seen The Rain? But yeah, whatever you want.
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1: Just please don't ask us to spell Wiga Wiga Wiga or even attempt to say it either. What is that word?
2: Wiga.
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0: Waka
2: Waka. Wiga.
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2: Why a Wiga?
1: What's a Wiga? 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
8: There's no stopping the self-driving vehicle movement. Industry advocates will tell you it's safer and sometimes cheaper and more efficient. But Congress has shown a mixed bag on legislation to set the rules for the road. The general public can't buy a self-driving car or truck, but the number of robo-taxis and self-driving delivery trucks continues to increase every year. According to the National Highway Traffic Safety Administration, there are about 4,000 driverless taxis on the road nationwide. Transportation Secretary Sean Duffy is a big supporter of this movement, often citing the more than 39,000 people who died in car crashes in 2024. The House Energy and Commerce Committee has been sitting on the Self-Drive Act since February that would override state-level restrictions on this technology that leave a patchwork of state laws for companies like Waymo to abide by. With Fox on Tech, Darren Botello, Fox Business.
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11: Now, here's Storm Team 5 with the most accurate weather forecast in northeast Wisconsin.
12: Lots of beautiful sunshine today. Highs get a little warmer than the last few days, mid to upper 60s. Mainly clear tonight, some patchy fog over the north, a low of 47. Morning sun and afternoon clouds closer to 70 tomorrow. From Storm Team 5, I'm meteorologist Jordan Lamers.
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2: The pickle snacks have arrived. Audrey, I know that you're going to be with me on this. Mahoney, probably not so much. I love everything about a pickle and things that are pickle adjacent. And I'm talking about just traditional dill pickles. You can have the mini ones. You can have the sliced up sandwich style ones. I'll just slurp those right out of the fridge, man.
3: What about those pickle chips, the Miss Vicky's pickle chips?
2: Anything and everything.
3: Whoa.
2: Pickle snacks are actually on a heater right now. And I didn't realize that it was Gen Z that was really leading the charge on this. But Gen Z are the ones that are primarily responsible for the huge spike in sales because they've gotten so popular with the Gen Zers.
3: What?
2: But I also
3: pickles
2: feel like
3: been
2: maybe
3: around for forever. Stop. No, Gen Z, you can't claim pickles.
2: They're saying that the reason why is because a lot of it is being pushed like through social media because people are using, like, taking their favorite snacks and putting them all over their socials, and that's what's fueling more people to buy
3: them. I was at a birthday over the weekend for a PJs and pickle teenies. Like, it was pickles was the theme. Everything was pickles.
2: Amazing.
3: I mean, and she's 31. That's not Gen Z.
2: Oh, so you're saying don't leave millennials or Gen X out of this. We
3: loved pickles before you, Gen Z. We loved her first.
2: Don't you act like you're a pickle hipster.
3: You're not the one who made pickles a thing. Also, you know how I know you're not making pickles a thing? Because you're not the one who's heading these companies making the flavors.
2: Facts.
3: Like, what the heck?
2: So there's something called Daily Crunch's Dill Pickle Sprouted Almonds, and I guess they've had an 112% spike in their 18 months since being introduced.
3: Just salt and vinegar with dill.
2: Yeah. So my wife discovered, my mouth is watering just thinking about it. Normally, I don't like flavored a lot of things. Like, I like the OG flavor of, like, Cheez-Its, for example. I know there's a lot of variations. Same thing with Pringles. Like, if I go buy Pringles, I'm buying the red can, the OG. I know there's a lot of flavors that other people like, but for me, it's normally like, I like the OG flavor more than anything else. That has changed now with Triscuits, because my wife found these dill-flavored Triscuits, and they are elite. I don't know if you guys will take it as far as I do.
3: Dave, those have been around for about 20 years.
2: They have? Have they really?
3: They've been around
2: for a minute. I thought they were brand new.
3: Well, they're brand new to you.
2: My wife just bought some, and I was like,
3: because she knew that it would take about 15 years to try and get you to dabble.
2: Because I'm such a creature habit.
3: Dabble into the new flavor.
2: That's hilarious.
3: I don't know if they've been around for that long, but they've been around.
2: I thought that was a brand new invention. They just came out to you, Dave. I take them and I take cottage cheese and I scoop the cottage cheese up with them, and it is.
3: Oh, I bet that's a great little mixture of creamy dill goodness.
2: It is, and the reason why is because, you know, Triscuits, if you eat more than a couple, they get pretty dry pretty quick.
3: No kidding.
2: The cottage cheese balances that baby out nicely.
3: So you don't, like, have shards of Triscuits stuck in your teeth and, like, cut up your whole mouth. Meanwhile, Mahoney's over here. You're sitting here talking about dills. He's looking at grills. He's looking up grills right now.
4: I need a new grill, man. Don't bust me.
2: Audrey, to your point about them being around for a minute, again, I thought that this was a brand new thing. The dill sea salt and olive oil Triscuits were released in March of 2012.
3: I knew it. I was going to say, because I've had those before.
4: 15 years.
2: Almost 15 years ago.
3: On the head. So again, they're new to you, brother.
2: And what a wonderful discovery. Come to us for all of your breaking news.
3: Dill brand new to the market.
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2: There's no stopping the self-driving vehicle movement. Industry advocates will tell you it's safer and sometimes cheaper and more efficient. But Congress has shown a mixed bag on legislation to set the rules for the road. The general public can't buy a self-driving car or truck, but the number of robo-taxis and self-driving delivery trucks continues to increase every year. According to the National Highway Traffic Safety Administration, there are about 4,000 driverless taxis on the road nationwide. Transportation Secretary Sean Duffy is a big supporter of this movement, often citing the more than 39,000 people who died in car crashes in 2024. The House Energy and Commerce Committee has been sitting on the Self-Drive Act since February that would override state-level restrictions on this technology that leave a patchwork of state laws for companies like Waymo to abide by. With Fox on Tech, Darren Botello, Fox Business.
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0: Now, here's Storm Team 5 with the most accurate weather forecast in northeast Wisconsin.
11: Lots of beautiful sunshine today. Highs get a little warmer than the last few days, mid to upper 60s. Mainly clear tonight, some patchy fog over the north, a low of 47. Morning sun and afternoon clouds closer to 70 tomorrow. From Storm Team 5, I'm meteorologist Jordan Lamers.
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96.9 The Fox, the Valley's alternative. I don't know why, but on Twitter, or X, as some people call it, I'm OG, I call it Twitter. I saw a video from 2001 of Incubus covering Like a Virgin by Madonna, and it wasn't bad. I don't know why they covered it, but it was not bad. All right, if you think you know your stuff, put your brain to the test with Mind Over Mindshaft. Each Wednesday afternoon with Cosette, she's going to hit you with a trivia question that could earn you a $30 gift card to the Mindshaft, your go-to spot to eat, drink, and play.

0: 96.9 The Fox, the Valley's alternative. New music on a Wednesday from Wendy's. Yeah, the fast food restaurant has put out an emo album, and it's actually good. I listened to all six songs today. They used real artists, so I don't know if this is AI generated. I don't know anything about that. I just do know that Loudwire has a story if you want to check it out, but the tracks are not bad. And have great titles.
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15: I'm Gianna Gelosi with your Fox True Crime Minute. The South Carolina judge has selected the location for Alec Murdaugh's retrial on charges alleging he killed his wife and son, ordering it to occur some 80 miles from the site of the original trial. Judge Deborah McCaslin ruled last month that the retrial cannot take place in the 14th Circuit, finding the disgraced lawyer would be unable to receive a fair and impartial trial in Colleton County. So, September 8th, she said she's moving the trial to Sumter County, arguing it's best suited to accommodate the needs of the case and has the proper security and infrastructure. Judge McCaslin scheduled the retrial for April 5th, 2027. The South Carolina Supreme Court overturned Murdaugh's 2023 murder conviction earlier this year, citing jury interference by the Colleton County Court Clerk. Murdaugh, however, remains in prison after pleading guilty to separate financial crimes. He was sentenced to 27 years on state charges and 40 years on federal charges. There's more on this story at foxnews.com or subscribe to the Fox True Crime Podcast. I'm Gianna Gelosi with your Fox True Crime Minute.
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19: 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The pill nearly doubling survival rates in a landmark trial. Dr. Brian Wolpin is the director of the Hale Family Center for Pancreatic Cancer Research and was the principal investigator on the trial that led to the FDA approval of Rasinque.
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11: This is House Call for Health. The FDA approving a drug that could transform pancreatic cancer treatment. The pill nearly doubling survival rates in a landmark trial. Dr. Brian Wolpin is the director of the Hale Family Center for Pancreatic Cancer Research and was the principal investigator on the trial that led to the FDA approval of RasinQ.
12: We have primarily had chemotherapy to use, IV medicines, and have quite a bit of side effects, and that's really what we've had to treat the disease. 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
14: Now, here's Storm Team 5 with the most accurate weather forecast in northeast Wisconsin.
15: Lots of beautiful sunshine today. Highs get a little warmer than the last few days, mid to upper 60s. Mainly clear tonight, some patchy fog over the north, a low of 47. Morning sun and afternoon clouds closer to 70 tomorrow. From Storm Team 5, I'm meteorologist Jordan Lamers.
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You don't need to go trick-or-treating. 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

96.9 The Fox, the Valley's alternative. What is a food divorce and why are one in four of us eating every meal alone? That's exactly what it is. It's where couples are tired of getting stuck in the endless where do you want to eat conversation. So they do a food divorce. They handle their own meals on their own schedules. They don't cook together. They don't plan together. And a therapist said it's actually good. It can reduce your stress, but you need to make sure you're still making time to connect in other ways.

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1: 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I just saw we have Nine Inch Nails, Rise Against, and Cypress Hill as the first three artists kicking us off.
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7: I'm Ashley Dvorkin with a Fox Celebrity Profile with Owen Wilson, Rodrigo Santoro, and director Scott Waugh of Runner. Wilson and Alan Ritchson lead the action comedy thriller about an unlikely duo of couriers racing to transport an organ while being chased by a ruthless cartel.
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7: Ashley Dvorkin, Fox News.
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16: More self-driving cabs are coming online, and some wonder if competition between companies is coming. Waymo, the autonomous ride-hail service from Google parent Alphabet, debuts in 3 new cities this week. The service now operates in certain areas of Denver, of San Diego, and of Tampa. Riders are being added to the platform and will be able to hail rides in the company's fleet of Jaguar-built I-Pace sedans. Riders can hail vehicles using the Waymo app. More often, Waymo and Tesla's RoboTaxi are operating in the same markets. Waymo's expansion comes just ahead of an expected launch by Tesla of their new two-seater Cybercab, a vehicle with no pedals or steering wheels. Those cars will join the RoboTaxi fleet of Tesla Model Ys, operating its full self-driving unsupervised mode. The self-driving companies have also been taking to a new round of social media snipes, arguing over whose tech is superior. With Fox on Tech, I'm Evan Brown, Fox News.
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I love Nine Inch Nails and I love that song, but it was today that I learned that that song was created for the David Lynch film Lost Highway. It was released on the Lost Highway soundtrack as a single from the score. I didn't know that was not like a regular album release from them. I love that song. So good.

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0: Now, here's Storm Team 5 with the most accurate weather forecast in Northeast Wisconsin.
12: Mostly sunny, mid to upper 60s this afternoon. Tonight, clear skies, some patchy fog over the north, a low of 47. Morning sun and afternoon clouds tomorrow, high near 70. Friday, 70 and partly cloudy. From Storm Team 5, I'm meteorologist Jordan Lamer.
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0: on this next record is so old. 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

1983. That song came out. It was huge success. And the music video was widely played in the early MTV era. And Rolling Stone said, quote, it made Annie Lennox and Dave Stewart MTV superstars. Yes, it did.

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It has Natasha Lyonne as well as several bands from Athens, Georgia, including Muy Bien, Ginkgo, Sad Dads, Dip, Monsoon, and more. Here's the song.

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0: They Might Be Giants with Birdhouse in Your Soul. My favorite fun thing about them is that they do the hot dog song, the Mickey Mouse Clubhouse song from the Disney Channel. Now, if you don't know that song, consider yourself lucky. But if you have young kids, you know hot dog, hot dog, hot diggity dog. Jim,
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6: I'm Ashley Dvorkin with a Fox Celebrity Profile with Will Forte and Lana Condor of the live-action mixed with animation movie Coyote vs. Acme, which follows Wile E. Coyote hiring a lawyer to take on Acme for all those faulty gadgets.
7: Which of the cartoon characters might have been the toughest to work with? Who's the prankster?
8: 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You know, honestly, it was such a thrill. 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You're acting with these icons, it's a really cool, special thing.
9: I'd echo what Will said, and there were definitely times where, an example is just when we were filming the Carrot Festival with Bugs Bunny, and I remember you almost like leave your body for a second and you realize, oh my God, I'm in a scene with arguably one of the most iconic cartoon characters ever?
6: Ashley Dvorkin, Fox News.
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15: On September 11th, 25 years ago, 343 firefighters died, including their chaplain, Father Michael Judge, a hero to first responders, always sharing in their sacrifice, becoming the first casualty. Firefighter Chris Wong.
16: Father Judge is a saint, you know.
15: After the first plane hit, firefighters set up a command post in the lobby of the North Tower. As usual, Father Michael Judge was alongside, making sure all went well. And if not, he would be there if the worst happened. It did. A second plane hit the South Tower. The falling debris mortally wounded Father Michael. Chris Waugh was one of the firefighters who carried Father Judge's body out of the wreckage. Efforts are underway to make Father Judge a saint in the Catholic Church.
16: I think when he was standing there, he knew it was going to happen. He knew it was coming. And I think he knew he had to be the first one to go and be there for all the other guys coming in.
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How spontaneous are you? I just checked to see if there was any tickets left for the Mumford & Sons show at the Kohl Center tonight, and there were some still available and reasonably priced. uwbadgers.evenu.net if you want to check it out, or the link directly on our website, fox969.com. I've seen Mumford & Sons twice already this year. Amazing. And Marcus King Band opening for them. Amazing. Go. Be spontaneous. Do it.

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1: I talked about it earlier in the show, but you must listen. Wendy's, the fast food chain, released an emo album today. It is a 6-song list. The songs are so good. She said she didn't want fries. She lied. Salt in the wound. I miss the sunroom. The best combo meal on the worst night of my life. It's not a phase, it's a 10-piece, or my Frosty's funeral. It is on Spotify, it's on Apple Music. I don't know if they'll make physical copies of it or not, but one fan joked, like, why are we getting a Wendy's album before we even get My Chemical Romance 5? Like, that's unfair. It's actually good, though, if you like emo music. Like, they did a good job with it. Slipknot may be getting ready to announce another tour. Mysterious posters appeared in 10 cities, and then the posters direct fans to new website. Then you have to enter your information, and then it shows you the numbers 9 and 28. So people are assuming there is an announcement coming on the 28th of the month. All right, Chris Martin randomly joined into someone busking in London. A busker was playing Viva La Vida at Trafalgar Square, and Chris Martin just walked up to sing with them.
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10: 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A Florida woman given the nickname Black Widow by cops is accused of targeting men on dating apps for their money and drugging them. 39-year-old Samantha Adams facing attempted murder charges after she allegedly spiked the drink of a 69-year-old man she met on an app with benzos, landing him in the hospital days later. The pair allegedly got into an argument about a car the man bought for Adams. She then went to the kitchen carrying her purse and came back with 2 glasses of whiskey. According to the sheriff, the man says the pair began to get intimate before Adams stopped and then demanded he pay her $1,000 to continue. He didn't, left, and then later passed out. The man told investigators he believes Adams may have tried to poison him on at least 3 other occasions. After taking a shot with the woman at her home sometime in August, the victim said he became unsteady and fell. In another incident last month, the victim passed out in his vehicle while leaving Adams' home. Police believe the Black Widow might have other victims. 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I'm Gianna Gelosi with your Fox True Crime Minute.
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10: I'm Gianna Gelosi with your Fox True Crime Minute. A South Carolina judge has selected the location for Alec Murdaugh's retrial on charges alleging he killed his wife and son, ordering it to occur some 80 miles from the site of the original trial. Judge Deborah McCaslin ruled last month that the retrial cannot take place in the 14th Circuit, finding the disgraced lawyer would be unable to receive a fair and impartial trial in Colleton County. So, September 8th, she said she's moving the trial to Sumter County, arguing it's best suited to accommodate the needs of the case and has the proper security and infrastructure. Judge McCaslin scheduled the retrial for April 5th, 2027. The South Carolina Supreme Court overturned Murdaugh's 2023 murder conviction earlier this year, citing jury interference by the Colleton County Court Clerk. Murdaugh, however, remains in prison after pleading guilty to separate financial crimes. He was sentenced to 27 years on state charges and 40 years on federal charges. There's more on this story at foxnews.com or subscribe to the Fox True Crime Podcast. 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
0: Now, here's Storm Team 5 with the most accurate weather forecast in northeast Wisconsin.
19: Mostly sunny, mid to upper 60s this afternoon. Tonight, clear skies, some patchy fog over the north, a low of 47. Morning sun and afternoon clouds tomorrow, high near 70. Friday, 70 and partly cloudy. From Storm Team 5, I'm meteorologist Jordan Lamers.
0: Streaming live from the Cocktail Corner Studio, the Valley's Alternative. Six, nine, the Fox.

road work going on this week and what roads will be closed to traffic or through traffic and how to plan for what's going on. The Northwestern.com has the details on that. Yeah, road work is good. Also, it's frustrating.

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Man, this weather has been so great. Perfect timing since the Alzheimer's Walk is this Saturday at Lakeshore Pavilion in Oshkosh. 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

0: 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So go take advantage because it's almost sold out.
1: Oh, God. U.S. Olympians do it. 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
6: I'm Ashley Dvorkin with a Fox Celebrity Profile with Owen Wilson, Rodrigo Santoro, and director Scott Waugh of Runner. Wilson and Alan Ritchson lead the action comedy thriller about an unlikely duo of couriers racing to transport an organ while being chased by a ruthless cartel.
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9: It's pretty much the first time I perform so many stunts myself, so it was very challenging, but also a lot of fun.
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6: Ashley Dvorkin, Fox News.
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1: More self-driving cabs are coming online, and some wonder if competition between companies is coming. Waymo, the autonomous ride-hail service from Google parent Alphabet, debuts in three new cities this week. The service now operates in certain areas of Denver, of San Diego, and of Tampa. Riders are being added to the platform and will be able to hail rides in the company's fleet of Jaguar-built I-Pace sedans. Riders can hail vehicles using the Waymo app. More often, Waymo and Tesla's RoboTaxi are operating in the same markets. Waymo's expansion comes just ahead of an expected launch by Tesla of their new two-seater Cybercab, a vehicle with no pedals or steering wheels. Those cars will join the RoboTaxi fleet of Tesla Model Ys, operating its full self-driving unsupervised mode. The self-driving companies have also been taking to a new round of social media snipes, arguing over whose tech is superior. With Fox on Tech, I'm Evan Brown, Fox News.
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T-minus 1 hour away from the first home game of the season. 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

to the Midwest playing Riot Fest. The All-American Rejects just seem to love the Midwest oh so much.

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You know, they say that knowledge is power. Knowledge can also score you 30 bucks to eat, drink, and play at the Mineshaft. 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
13: 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I would tell myself during hard mornings, I would say, okay, just think about Tom Cruise. Tom Cruise. If he does it, I can try to do it.
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20: Now, here's Storm Team 5 with the most accurate weather forecast in Northeast Wisconsin.
21: Mostly sunny, mid to upper 60s this afternoon. Tonight, clear skies, some patchy fog over the north, a low of 47. Morning sun and afternoon clouds tomorrow, high near 70. Friday, 70 and partly cloudy. From Storm Team 5, I'm meteorologist Jordan Lamer.
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streaming live from the Cocktail Corner studio. It's 96.9 The Fox, and tomorrow is game day. 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

0: 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It's 96.9 The Fox, the Valley's alternative. 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

0: Fox on Games, your insider's cheat code to gaming.
1: The White House has removed one of its newly launched web games from arcade.gov, following a veiled copyright warning from the Tetris company. Build the Wall used falling Tetris-style blocks to direct players to erect a barricade. The Tetris brand publicly distanced itself from the effort on social media, noting they take copyright infringement very seriously. Four other games still remain hosted on the government portal, alongside a coming-soon mystery slot. Sony's PlayStation Studios has officially pulled the plug on director Hideo Kojima's upcoming action espionage game, Pheasant. The project is widely viewed as a spiritual successor to Kojima's seminal Metal Gear Solid franchise, which he was forced to leave behind following his departure from publisher Konami in 2015. Sony reportedly stepped away over budgetary concerns, but Microsoft's Xbox swooped in almost immediately to take Sony's place. Eamon Dignam, Fox News.
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3: Welcome to another week of Mind Over Mindshaft, your weekly trivia question to score 30 bucks to eat, drink, and play at the Mindshaft. 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Mumford and Sons are making their way to the Kohl Center in Madison tonight. I'm looking for caller number 5 to tell me, what is the name of the opening band tonight? 877-369-9769. 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
5: 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Dr. Brian Wolpin is the director of the Hale Family Center for Pancreatic Cancer Research and was the principal investigator on the trial that led to the FDA approval of RasinQ.
6: We have primarily had chemotherapy to use, IV medicines, and have quite a bit of side effects, and that's really what we've had to treat the disease. 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
10: Now, here's Storm Team 5 with the most accurate weather forecast in Northeast Wisconsin.
11: Mostly sunny, mid to upper 60s this afternoon. Tonight, clear skies, some patchy fog over the north, a low of 47. Morning sun and afternoon clouds tomorrow, high near 70. Friday, 70 and partly cloudy. From Storm Team 5, I'm meteorologist Jordan Lamer.
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1: I'm Gianna Gelosi with your Fox True Crime Minute. The man accused of orchestrating rapper Tupac Shakur's killing was convicted in the 1996 Las Vegas drive-by shooting.
2: We, the jury in the above-entitled case, find the defendant, Dwayne Keith Davis, as follows. Count one, murder with use of a deadly weapon. Guilty of first-degree murder with use of a deadly weapon.
1: Jurors unanimously found Dwayne Keefe D. Davis guilty of the murder that has gripped hip-hop fans for nearly 30 years. Prosecutors argued the 63-year-old was a shot caller for the Southside Compton Crips in Los Angeles and sought revenge on Shakur after he attacked his nephew. Davis was never accused of pulling the trigger, but under Nevada law, someone who helps another person commit murder can be convicted of the crime. Prosecutors say Davis is the only person alive who rode in the same car as the shooter three decades ago. He was charged in 2023 after writing a book prosecutors say detailed his involvement. Davis faces a life sentence and will be sentenced October 13th. 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I'm Gianna Gelosi with your Fox True Crime Minute.
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There is a new Ken doll in the Barbie universe, with a new Ken Bassiter, if you will. 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

streaming live from the Cocktail Corner studio. It's 96.9 The Fox. Do me a favor, my friend. Slam that laptop shut. Your workday is officially done. Happy Wednesday. We're halfway through the work week.

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2: 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Alex Earl's new unscripted series follows the influencer as she balances a growing business empire with her family, friends, and unfiltered personal life. On Hulu, Chat Power Season 2, Glenn Powell is back as disgraced quarterback Russ Holiday. Still disguised as college football walk-on Chad Powers. This season, the lie gets harder to keep. Coach Hudson and teammate Jerry grow suspicious of Chad's odd behavior off the field. And Ricky, who already knows the truth, may be the only one who can keep the scheme alive.
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2: On Hulu, Welcome to the Family, The Murder of Dan Markall, a new docuseries digs into the 2014 killing of the Florida State law professor, a murder for hire plot tangled up in a bitter custody battle. That's Fox Tube on Fox News.
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2: 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Also on Netflix on Friday, Physical 100 Italy premieres. The hit Korean fitness competition franchise gets an Italian spinoff.
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2: On HBO Max, the true crime docuseries A Killer Story premieres. A three-part look at the Dana Chandler case, accused of killing her ex-husband and his girlfriend back in 2002. That's Fox Tube on Fox News.
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When you are pursuing something creative or something new, you kind of have to test the waters and see where you land, where you shine. Turns out Noah Kahan was in a band at a very young age, and he said one of his first memories of being in a band is covering Korn. I would pay to hear that.

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And then follow us. Thank you.

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8: 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A liquid candy, popular with kids, is being recalled over a possible choking hazard. The Consumer Product Safety Commission says the Ricky Joy Company is recalling more than 2.3 million bottles of Ricky Joy Sour Crush rolling liquid candy bottles. The CPSC says the dispensing ball on the bottles can detach, possibly causing a serious injury or even death from choking. The 1.85-ounce plastic candy bottles were sold individually and in packs of 3 or 12 bottles in strawberry, blue raspberry, watermelon and green apple flavors with the Ricky Joy logo and a green monster on the bottle. 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The commission says consumers should stop using those candy bottles immediately and contact the Ricky Joy Company for a refund. For more health news, go to FoxNewsHealth.com. 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

There's some magic in 2026. The Dairy State, Wisco, we have seen so many incredible artists come through, and there is no end in sight. The Linda Lindas playing Turner Hall next week. All of your concert details.

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18: We're expecting just a few clouds tonight with overnight lows in the upper 40s. Thursday will start off sunny, but we do see some cloud cover building.

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7: 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Chat Power Season 2, Glenn Powell is back as disgraced quarterback Russ Holiday. Still disguised as college football walk-on Chad Powers. This season, the lie gets harder to keep. Coach Hudson and teammate Jerry grow suspicious of Chad's odd behavior off the field. And Ricky, who already knows the truth, may be the only one who can keep the scheme alive.
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7: On Hulu, Welcome to the Family, The Murder of Dan Markall, a new docuseries digs into the 2014 killing of the Florida State Law professor, a murder for hire plot. Tangled up in a bitter custody battle. That's Fox Tube on Fox News.
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